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7: Lots of sunshine, a few passing clouds, and tons of heat. Highs in the mid-90s today, lows in the middle 70s overnight. We're going upper 90s tomorrow. That's your WLKY forecast. I'm Matt Milosevic.
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5: Welcome back to Eve Sports Radio. Yes, we're just about a minute late, but we just had problems. But Shannon and I worked it out. We're the best in the business. Welcome back. I don't even want to say this, but it is September the 1st. I really don't want to say that. It is September the 1st. The U.S. Open is being played. The end of the summer is here. School is upon us. And I can't believe the summer went that quickly, but it did. So I appreciate y'all sitting in on the show. We all know that on Tuesday, I have a different co-host. His name is Scott Bowage from Parts Unknown. Used to have a job, assistant coach at North Carolina A&T. I don't know what this man does now, but he lives good. So I want to bring him on after I get the business out of the way. Keep calling. Okay, gotcha. I'll tell him to call again. Yeah, we just had we were a little late. We have a little issues, but things are coming around. Phone number first. This is Eve Sports Radio. Phone number is 502-571-7900. That's 502-571-7900. 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We have got 790. We have Shannon behind the glass. And we have the one and only Scott on his way to somewhere. I think Iowa. Who knows where Scott goes. But Scott, welcome to the show. How are you?
6: I'm doing great, Coach. You don't need to reveal where I am. It just makes it better when people think I actually don't have a job.
5: Guy, you're everywhere, but I don't want to reveal it either because I don't know what you're doing. But all I can tell them is when the FBI comes, I just talk to you on the radio. I don't know anything else. That's all I can say.
6: Plausible deniability.
5: There's not plausible. Fact deniability. I don't know what he does. That's all. Absolutely zero. Well, Scott, welcome back. Appreciate you, of course. Scott, we've got a lot to get to today. We really do. So I can't even mess around with you. I really want to, but I can't. So
6: we got to get something squared away.
5: Yeah, we really do. So, let me just set it up for you. Because I had a listener. People have now gone onto your website. And they have said, what a great job you've done building the website. And you have, Scott. I mean, a fantastic job. But he says he had a problem. I asked the gentleman yesterday, Southside Chuck, what's the problem? He says that you left off the one and only, George Williams. I told him yesterday, I said, I don't think that's true. But I said, I did see where his picture wasn't up. But I do believe that we have spoken to George. Well, George threw me under the bus, Scott. Haven't asked him, haven't called him. He didn't know anything. So I want you to clarify for my listeners that we did not. This is the George Williams we all know. They just don't know him well. Tell them what you did to George Williams. Read to them what's transpired. So they'll know it's George's fault.
6: When you told me this yesterday, I had to let you know that I didn't forget about George. And on August 4th, so this goes back to this, how far back I've been working on this. August 4th at 12:06 p.m., what's going on, George? This is Scott from the Eve Radio Show. I'm building something for the show. Can you send me a headshot profile picture of you so I can get it up there? You know, and I didn't tell you this. I said, you know, we can't let Jerry get all the shine.
5: So he said, reply back?
6: Sounds good. He said, sounds good. Going to get a haircut tomorrow. We'll send at 12:12 p.m. And that's it.
5: That's it. So I want everyone to understand that when George Williams and Southside were throwing me under the bus, George was fibbing again. George has not sent the headshot. I asked him for one yesterday, Scott. I asked him for one. I have my text. So when he comes on Friday, I'm going to throw him directly under the bus to where I sent asking him for a headshot also. So I just wanted to clarify that because everyone thought we had left the great George Williams off when George did not complete another assignment, which is that's George Williams. And I just wanted to make sure we got that clear. So Southside, take it back. That's all. Take it back. Now, Scott, now that we've got that out of the way.
6: Yes.
5: Oh, there's so many things, but we have last week's contest. I'm going to throw it to you.
6: Okay.
5: I'm going to let you tell them, transpire who won. I spoke to numerous people, Scott. It didn't make me any difference either way. I could have done it either way, but I asked numerous people. They said it's just easier, closest to the actual points. That's all. So that is what we have done. So I'm going to throw it to you, Scott, with the contest. You're going to tell them who won the preliminary first week, $50. They've got it. Okay. This week, $75, all right. Scott. This week, it counts. Want everybody to know, get your scores in either online or call in. You have to call in twice a month. Get your scores in because each one from here on out counts toward the $1,000. Let's go with it, Scott. What transpired last week?
6: So last week, we had a close one. So the game was Virginia, NC State. The total score was, it was 34-8, so 42 points total. Mm-hmm. And we had Brian Chambers with the final score of 24-20. So he was at 44 points. Brandon Kogel was at 45 points. So he was at 28-17. Mm-hmm. So Brian Chambers, those were the two closest. And that was our conversation of who had the closest score to the actual game itself or was closest to the total number. So exactly. Once we decided that we were just going with the total number, then Brian Chambers was the winner.
5: Right, exactly. So, Brian, you must call in to claim. We will speak with you. You will leave your address with Shannon. I will get your money out to you. Congratulations. I want everyone to understand now, there is a Breyers patch. The system, Scott, doesn't get a chance to handle the Breyers patch. So
6: it does.
5: That's fine if you use the system. It does now. Okay. So I will have to go back in, and I'm always going to take the over-under, and the most people know that I'm pretty good at this. So we've got the Breyers patch if you want to try to double your money from 75 to 150. Now, if you lose to me, you lose your $75. A lot of people figured it out, Scott. They just stayed out of the Breyers patch. I told them they didn't have to jump in, but Briar Rabbit, everybody thought they could get the rabbit. Sometimes the rabbit's got the gun. That's all. Sometimes the rabbit has the gun. So tell them how they can go online, Scott, and get in the Breyers patch. How do you do that?
6: So you go on to Eve Sports Radio. That's EAVESSPORTS. RADIO.com, and when you get to the website, you'll find the Pick'em Challenge, and you'll just click on there. You make your picks. You can either go to Pick'em. There's a red button at the top. It says make your picks. You'll pick your games, and then at the very bottom, so let's go over the games for this week. So I think you announced it yesterday, but we have North Texas at Indiana, Youngstown State at Kentucky, Clemson at LSU, and then the game of the week is Louisville at Ole Miss, which is set right now at -7 as Ole Miss being the favorite. Yes. So once you click on all your games who you want to pick, you'll have to pick the score for the Louisville-Ole Miss game.
5: Yes.
6: Now, once you put those scores in, if you do pick a score that has already been picked, it will tell you that there's that pick or that score has already been made.
5: Right.
6: So you'll have to pick a different score. Then there's a little button underneath that that says Breyers Patch. So if you want to challenge Jerry Eves to double your winnings, you just click on that, and then you will let them know if you're going over or under their score.
5: Exactly. I'm looking right at it, Scott. So, yes, it's up. as Scott just said, the four games are up. For this week, it counts. North Texas at Indiana, that's a track meet. Youngstown State, Kentucky. Youngstown State is 1-0. Had a game, I think, the 27th of August. But that's a track meet for Kentucky. Clemson, LSU. I have no idea whether that game may be played in a courtroom. We'll have to wait and see on that. And the Louisville-Ole Miss game, which is Sunday, which is a tie-breaking game. So those are the four games. We are here. We've been talking about it. There's $1,000 on the line at the end. No Briar Patch. It's a $75 week. If you get in the Briar's Patch and defeat Jerry Eves, that's a $150 week. So I think we're ready, Scott. The system's ready. The people are ready. We'll just wait for last week's caller to call in to claim his winning. So you have to do that. I've already had one caller yesterday called in and gave his scores. He took the Ole Miss 31, Louisville 24, Scott, directly on the 7-point spread. These guys, Scott, I'm trying to tell you, I want to see somebody just pick them. Come in and just pick them. I don't want to see the spread. I want to see who knows football. But anyway, we've already gotten one score in, and we'll go from there. Brian Chambers, just Shannon, thank you. I did get his message. Brian, you got to call in and say, speak to the brand. I got your address, but you just can't hide. You got to call in. So that's one thing. Second thing, of course, Scott, Southside Chuck had to send me a little smart remark before we go to break. The buck stops with the discount. He calls me the discount. I kind of like that, though. I really do. It does. But George must do his part. He is an adult. He must do his part. This is eSports Radio 718. We've got a lot to get to, and we'll get with it after the break.
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5: Welcome back to Esports Radio, guys. It is September the 1st. I don't know if I slipped that in on you or not, but golly, the year rolls by so quickly. I've got Scott. We've got our first winner on the line. $50. I wish he would have gotten in the Briar's Patch because I'd have taken his money, Scott. Bring Brian to the show, please. Brian, welcome to Esports Radio. How are you?
20: Hey, Jerry.
5: Hey,
20: how are y'all doing?
6: I'm doing great. How are you? There. Congratulations.
20: Thank you, sir. I'm back
5: Scott
20: in there,
5: said
20: Jerry.
5: That. I didn't.
20: I got in the Briar's Patch this time.
5: Yeah, you gonna get in? So you're not.
20: I'm in there. I already submitted them online, buddy. I'm ready for you.
5: You ready for me? You've already put it. Okay, excellent. Well, I'm gonna go in right after the show and let you know the over under, which I'm gonna do my research on also. But here's the deal, Brian. I got a question for you. Are you confused at all about what's going on with this LSU SEC thing, or do you know what's going on? I'm just.
20: All the talking heads, and I can't figure it out. I don't know. I mean, one conference you're eligible, the next conference you're not. I don't know.
5: Exactly. So you heard that Mitchell's not going to Kentucky. You did hear that information, correct? Okay. What do you feel about
20: that? Yeah, somebody's going back to Missouri. He's going back to Missouri, and they have 15 scholarships. I don't know. I guess they're going to kick somebody off the team. I don't know how that's going to work.
5: Yeah. Oh, that's what's going to happen.
20: We have a scholarship open, and I don't know. It don't make any sense. How's he going to enter the transfer portal when he doesn't have any eligibility? It doesn't make no sense to me. So,
5: no. Well, they have to rule on the fifth year, which the judge here in Louisville said that Mark Mitchell gets the fifth year. So that is Edwards, who went to Ballard, who lives right around the corner, who used to live right around the corner from me now, has already ruled on him. So he does have a fifth year. So I have no idea. I'm confused myself. But, Brian, congratulations. I'm not going to say that very often. I will go online and make sure that I bust you really good. Whoever gets in the Briar's Patch gets beat, as you well know. So I'll take care of you after the show. Now, here's the deal. You know, people call me cheap. They call me the discounter. They say that I always have a severance charge on things, and they're right. So I just want to ask
6: you. Alligator arms.
5: Alligator arms. I've got a question for you. Since we know that the stamp is almost a dollar now, can I send you $49.12? Because the stamp's 88 cents. So what we going to do here, Brian, is a negotiation.
20: Oh, man. Sure. Why not? Give it the extra to send.
6: Brian, don't fall for this, Brian. Don't fall for this.
5: Don't fall for this.
20: Get a copy with 12 cents.
6: The check will explode if you don't cash it by a certain date. I will say that.
20: All right. I'll make sure I cash it as soon as I get it.
5: You will, Brian, but I'll get it out to you today. Oh, it's not going to bounce on you. It will explode on you, but it will not bounce on you.
6: When you walk to the mailbox, if you hear something ticking, you know the check is in there.
5: You know the check is in
20: there. Always remember.
5: What's that?
20: Go Big Blue.
5: Oh, my God. That check's going to be slow getting out now. I was going to send it right out. Now you just ruined my day. before I let you go, Brian, how many games does the Kentucky football? No. How many games does the Kentucky football team win? Really quickly, this year.
20: I'll say five. I'll give them five.
5: Me too. I mean, I'm not knocking them. So do I. Scott, listen to me.
6: That's a good year.
5: Courier Journal. Yeah. I don't know who this person is. I really don't. I've never met this beat writer. But in today's Courier Journal, a gentleman has Kentucky going 7-5. His name's Ryan Black. He's got Kentucky going 4-5 in the SEC, beating Alabama 7-5 overall. I just hope these expectations, people believe what they read. They really do. And that's my only problem. Scott, they're going to put undue pressure on this young man. 7-5 is coach of the year. I mean, come on. It's amazing. But anyway, appreciate you. I will get that check out today. Go Cards.
20: Thank you, sir.
5: Thank
20: you.
5: No
20: way. Take care, buddy.
5: Thanks for, thanks for playing. So, yes, Scott, so that's the first winner. We'll get it out. And like I said, Scott, that should mean $49.12, just like Southside said. I'm the discount. I've got a discount thing, Scott. That stand-up is expensive now.
6: Yeah. So since Brian called in, I'll just read out his picks since he has them online already.
5: Okay. Read them out.
6: So he picked, obviously, Indiana, Kentucky, LSU, and then he did pick Ole Miss to win 31-22. And he did click on the old Briar's patch.
5: 31-22. Scott, 53 points. What is the over-under for this game? 55, Scott?
6: Right, I think 55.5.
5: 55.5 is the over-under. He went with the under, 31-22. This is so interesting. Ole Miss has got two of the best offensive player weapons in the SEC, Chambliss and Lacey, the running back, Scott. They're really good.
6: Mm-hmm.
5: This is the head coach's first full run as a head coach. Yeah. He's been a good defense coordinator.
6: Yep.
5: You spoke about that yesterday. Tell people your opinion on this first year head coach, true first year.
6: I said last night when we were talking, I said, don't be surprised if Louisville wins this game. You've got, and I wasn't even thinking about, you know, last year when Louisville went down to Miami after a week off and beat Miami at Miami.
5: Mm-hmm.
6: And Miami obviously had the year that they had. But you've got, you know, Louisville, and then you've got a first-year coach at Ole Miss. He coached a couple games, but when I was looking,
5: 2-1, Scott, 2-1.
6: Yep, but that wasn't his team. He was basically just kind of carrying over from what Lane Kiffin did, and just kept rolling with that. So now this is his first year. Had his spring practice last year, fall practice this year. So again, it's a lot different when you're a first-time head coach. A lot more pressure. Being just, again, you know, we talk on the basketball side. When you move over one seat, the pressure that mounts from just sliding over 6 inches. Being a football coach, a head football coach, where you have to be able to run everything, and it all falls on you, could be a upset at Ole Miss.
5: Huh. You've caught an upset. I haven't picked the game yet, Scott. Oh, gosh. That's why Brian is the first one in at 31-22 to get in the Briar's patch with me. And
6: you also have Diamond Dave, who got in the Briar's patch, too.
5: Diamond Dave, never. That's good. We've got new... and new contestants, which I enjoy.
6: Yep.
5: I've got to make a decision on this. I haven't done it yet, and I don't have to do it right away. So I'm going to take a little bit. I've got to research this because I'm not giving my money away, Scott. I like to beat people, and I'm just not sure. I'm really not, and a lot of people are going to think I'm crazy, but I'm leaning at Louisville winning. Very close game, more of the 24-20 range. Okay. Again, is Chambliss going to be as good as he was last year? Chambliss was just fantastic in the playoffs, Scott. The kid wins his case with the NCAA, gets to come back and play. And, I mean, he had a great college football playoff. Lacey is the best running back in the SEC. Great. He's the best running back in the SEC. So I don't know why I'm thinking that there could be an upset. But I just feel that way. I thought Louisville had no chance at Miami. I told you that last year. Went down to Miami and really wore Miami out. Then after that, we know what Miami ended up doing. But still, We'll have to wait. I'm going to have to wait on this Briar's Patch. I'm going to have to think about it. So Diamond Dave, I think that I will be getting with all of you all, but I've just got to make a decision. So we got our next caller. We all know that he just loves Mill High School and Big Blue, but bring Ron on to the show. Ron, how are you?
18: I'm fine. How are you guys doing this morning?
21: Doing great,
5: we're trying
21: Ron.
5: To figure this game out. That's how we're trying to figure the game out, Ron.
18: First off, quit running scared. You put a contest out there, be ready to take a stand. Oh, I got to do research. Oh, I got to go study this. I'll make a decision later. Man, come on. Come on, man.
5: Okay.
18: What you going to do, man?
5: Listeners, I'm going to be honest with you all.
18: Ron, you told us Ballard was going to give you the spread.
5: I did. I'm still mad about that.
18: You told us Ballard was going to beat Mel and another disaster at the pig farm.
5: Scott,
18: I got news, everybody. I'm not too fond of either team.
5: We're not going to brag about either team. Well, it's still a
18: win. No, I'm not. I'm always going to brag about beating Ballard at Ballard, but no, I'm not going to brag about them. I think they're about to get really humbled.
5: Yes, they are. They've got very good games. Scott, so Mayo beat Ballard on Friday. Of course, Ron and I were at the game. But, Ron, I can't believe you've called me out about Step to the Plate. We haven't gone through the game.
18: You hold everybody else's feet to the fire. What are you going to do?
5: I don't even know. Hey, Ron, this is real money again. I got to get my mind straight. I like winning, Ron. I like winning. I've got to start to prepare.
18: I'm coming in guns a blazing, ready to make my picks on air. Let's go.
5: Oh, you're kidding me. You're usually the late arriver. Let's go with it then, Ron. We have got the game that matters is Louisville, Ole Miss, Sunday, Nashville. Prime time. Who are you going with?
18: 37-21, Ole Miss.
5: Okay. Oh, so you're going really taking the over.
18: I'm not running from you. Come on.
5: Under. I am taking the under. That's all I have to do, Scott. I'm taking the under. 36-21 Ole Miss.
18: Okay. Mm-hmm.
5: The under.
18: What else you got? What else you got for me?
5: I got Kentucky Youngstown State. And tell me how do you think Kentucky does this year? And are you going to be unreasonable like the newspaper article this morning? This gentleman, Mr. Black, I've never met him.
18: Why is he unreasonable? What do you know about Kentucky's football team for real?
5: Here's what I know, Ron. I want y'all to give this young man a chance, and if people keep saying 7-5 and 8-4 and he doesn't do it, people will be disappointed. I'm pulling for Will Stein. I'm really not pulling against him. I think unfair expectations can set you up to make it a rocky road that he shouldn't have. He's got a top three. This is what I do know. His schedule is the top three toughest in the country. And he took a team that Louisville beat by 40 last year, last game. And we
18: they got 41 players out of the portal. That ain't got last year. I don't want to hear about it. I'm not even interested in it. We don't have that little pudgy coach on the sideline that runs the football 90 times a game either, okay? different team, a different roster, a different year. So I don't want to hear all that garbage, all right?
5: Okay.
18: Yeah, that's
5: give me what the record will be. What do you think the record's going to be?
18: I think the previous caller's probably close to right, 5-7.
5: Okay.
18: Maybe 6-6 if they. Let's see. I think they're going to beat South Alabama, Youngstown State, Louisville.
5: Slow down, Ron.
18: Ain't nobody worried about it. We got Ohio State's backup quarterback. Yeah, for 3 years he couldn't get on the field. There's a reason for that.
5: At Ohio State, though, don't forget that there's a reason for that.
18: Yeah, right, exactly. Well, y'all like to talk about yourself like y'all in that same area. You know, y'all big time football program.
5: Yep, I agree. But Scott, all I can say is this: 41-0. Last time I saw you.
18: Hey, today is September 1st, Jerry.
5: Okay.
18: So you guys have inspired
5: 41-0.
18: So your championship talking season expired yesterday, you know, July and August.
5: We're
18: y'all
5: now.
18: Talk championships.
5: Wait till we upset Ole Miss. Then it's on. Like
18: popcorn. Yeah, I'll wait. I'm gonna wait, all right.
5: Okay. Kentucky,
18: you wait like Ballard's gonna beat Mel, okay?
5: See, you know, you're trying to make this personal. I know where you live.
18: I'm pushing your buttons. I'm pushing your buttons.
5: No question. Kentucky, Youngstown State. Youngstown State.
18: Yeah, Kentucky should win easily.
5: Indiana, North Texas.
18: That's a route, Indiana.
5: LSU, Clemson. Is LSU even going to play?
18: I think LSU is going to spank Clemson.
5: Okay. So that's my second big upset. Clemson takes down LSU.
18: Oh, my God.
5: That could be ugly on you all.
18: Oh, yeah. I can see you're going to be 0-3 to start off with.
5: Okay, well.
18: Ballard over Mel, Clemson over LSU. Louisville over Ole Miss.
5: Exactly. Don't forget that one. All I can say is this, Ron. Two of the last 3 years in football, the ACC has beat the SEC more than the SEC has beat the ACC. Two of the last three.
18: Are you running around holding ACC flag in your hand?
5: No, but you know that I'm usually fair, Ronnie. You know that. And I have pushed the SEC, and you know I have, because they were, for a stretch of 4 or 5 years, the dominant. Well, the Big Ten's taken that crown away, but the SEC needs to step up to the plate again. I just can't believe that they've lost to the ACC two of the last 3 years, but they have. That's just the facts. Sometimes facts don't fit people's narrative, but that's the facts. The SEC needs to start spanking people again.
18: Just stand by.
5: Okay, I will. It's 7:37. Yeah, Ron's Mills, they stole me on a Hail Mary. Scott, on a Hail Mary. It was like 3 minutes to go. They threw a bomb and beat my Bruins at my place. I was mad. Honestly, I flat Ron's tires.
18: Jerry? I'll say one thing. If Ballard couldn't get Mel this year, I don't know when they're ever going to.
5: You might be right about that. Mel was really down. They really disappointed me this year. I thought they'd be better than that. But they still got the W. They're 2-0. Maybe they'll continue to improve. Right, I got to get to break. When I come back, Brian, I will give you my over-under. Like Mr. Ron said, I'm going to step to the plate. We'll talk to you in a minute.
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25: Welcome back to Esports Radio, 741. Got me a quick segment, Scott. I've got more people. Ron is right. You've had all summer to pick the games. Quit using your discount to ponder on a pick. Scott, you know what? This right now is just getting personal. And I hate it. And we haven't even started the football season. So what we're going to do, Scott, is we're going to post my picks so that I'm part of the contest. If I win, I'm taking the money. No, I'm not, but I'm just going to let people know that I can pick games.
6: That sounds about right. Or you'll cut it down to 500 if you win, and the second place winner would only get 500.
25: Hey, they keep insulting me. Anything can happen. If I win, I win. So anyway, Scott, I'm going to take, honestly, the over on Brian. I'm going 32-22 Ole Miss. So everybody knows I took the over. Now let's get to Brandon. Please bring Brandon on Esports Radio. Brandon, how are you?
26: What's going on, Jerry?
25: Just don't come on insulting me, because it might not be good for you all. If I get in the contest and win the money, don't be mad. Do not be salty.
26: You want me to hang up?
25: If you're scared.
26: What's the point of calling in? I mean, my gosh.
25: Only if you're scared. That's all.
26: Ron stole my thunder. I wasn't going to let you sit there and rest. I was calling in, make my pick, make you make a decision right now.
25: Let's go with it.
26: Because at your age, you may forget.
25: I'm not going to forget. Let's go. You might be right. Let me recant. You might be right. Louisville, Ole Miss. Let's go with it.
26: Come on. Cards all the way.
25: What's the score?
26: 31-21.
25: Okay.
6: 31-21 for the Cards.
25: Yes. Yes.
26: Yeah.
25: And I'm going the under. I'm going 30-21. They pull the upset, but there won't be a lot of points.
26: What? Be ready to pick up those dentures, because I'm going to knock you out in that briar's bush, buddy. You going under.
25: I'm going under. Kentucky, Youngstown State.
26: It pains me. Kentucky.
25: Okay. Indiana, North Texas.
26: IU.
25: LSU, Clemson.
26: I think since it's at LSU, I think LSU wins. I really do. I think Clemson's going to give them a fight, but I think LSU wins.
25: Okay. I've got you down. There's just so much controversy. We're going to get to that after the break. Honestly, Brandon, I did know all the way up to Judge Edwards' ruling what was transpiring. But Scott's got some interesting information on enrollment dates at universities that may have had something to do with Mark Mitchell. I don't think it did, but we're going to talk about it. But I am truly confused now. I am truly confused with this football thing. I'm confused, and I was on top of things as of Friday. Tuesday, I am confused. So we're going to try to figure this stuff out together after the break. But I've got you in, brother. I'm taking the 30-21. And the upset, Louisville. And honestly, people don't think Louisville has a chance. They have a legitimate chance. When Isaiah Brown plays, Louisville's really good offensively. They're good offensively. 100%. They are. When he plays, they're Brown, really good offensively.
26: Got hit on it. You give Jeff Brown this long, he can scheme against anybody. And I think that's going to be the advantage. I think Jeff Brown is somebody you don't want to face when you give him a couple weeks to prepare. Now he's had all summer, and his his eyes been on this game for sure. He wants to make a statement.
25: Louisville has to have it. I agree. Louisville has to have this game. Pete Golding did an excellent job last year, those last three games. Won his first two. He did an excellent job guiding Ole Miss through the college football playoffs. But it's his team now, and Scott may be correct. The lights are bright. It's his team now. Every call, all the preparation, putting the assistant coaches together. We'll have to wait and see. Sunday's going to be a very – I'm excited about Sunday's game. I am.
26: And he lost most of the coaching staff. So, right. I mean, that right
6: That's
26: there
6: alone,
26: he's driving somebody else's car last year. It was easy to handle that car when you're driving somebody else's car that's been set up. Now he's got to set his own car up. It's going to hurt.
25: True.
26: It's going to hurt. And I think those players are going to be frustrated after they see it ain't going to be the same year that they had last year.
25: But he does have now Chambliss and Lacey are the two. He's got two players that are first and second team, first team, all SEC. I mean, he really, and they can play. They are very good.
26: Look at Kobe Bryant, what he did without Phil Jackson. He needed Phil Jackson. He had to get Phil Jackson there. Like, players are good, but you got to have that coach be able to steer it too.
25: That's true. No, that is a true statement. Got you, Brandon. I've got you down. I got to get to a quick break.

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2: Welcome back to eSports Radio 749. I've got another caller on the line. I'm going to get to you in a second, Joe. Scott, I want to throw it out to you.
3: Yeah.
2: Now that I expected Kentucky to have Mark Mitchell, very good player. It was going to make it a more competitive basketball game. It wasn't going to be an easy sweep, Scott, like last year over the Wildcats. It wasn't going to be an easy sweep. You know, it was going to be a little bit more difficult with Mark Mitchell. What happened? And tell me about these dates of it rolling into school. Tell me what you think happened.
3: Again, I don't know if this was an issue or not, but one thing that we talked about off the air, and with all these late additions to school, with school already started, with colleges, there's a certain time where you can, there's a deadline to add classes. So when we talked about Mark Mitchell this morning about him going back to Missouri, I was just thinking to myself, like, why, you know, why did that happen? Or was there something behind that? And I looked at the last day to add classes at the University of Kentucky, which was August 28th. So okay. I don't know if he was on campus and they were, as they were going through all this stuff, they didn't enroll him and kind of that deadline passed. And then I looked up University of Missouri, which was their last day to add classes was August 31st, which was yesterday. So if
2: and this is hypothetical. We don't know. I just want people to know. This is Scott doing research. Hypothetical. We're just throwing it out. The last day that he could have enrolled at Missouri was yesterday. For the University of Kentucky, it was the 28th of August. I would have thought he had been there long enough to be enrolled at Kentucky, Scott. But still, it's good information.
3: Right. So now, I got one question. We don't know.
2: Mm-hmm.
3: Yes.
2: I got one question for you. Do you think that if Mr. Mitchell wanted to come to University of Louisville and the last day to enroll in school was Friday, do you think that a university, any university, would not get him enrolled? Or do you think they would hold strong to their standards? There are no standards in NCAA.
3: Right. That what are classes? What is academics nowadays with athletic students, not student athletes?
2: Mm-hmm.
3: You just don't know anymore.
2: We don't know.
3: And gotcha. when you put some
2: Joe,
3: so
2: hit it
3: if you
2: get to Joe, like, I gotta call.
3: Right. If you really want a Mark Mitchell, they would have found a way to get him enrolled in classes.
2: There you go. Joe, welcome to eSports Radio. How are you?
4: Yes, sir. Waiting on the pick. Your time's running out, Jay.
2: Let's go. Let's go with it. Louisville, Ole Miss.
4: It's going to be Louisville.
2: Give me the score.
3: Okay.
4: 27-20.
2: Okay. Gotcha. Are you getting in the Briar's Patch or no?
4: No, sir. No, sir.
2: Okay. Kentucky, Youngstown State.
4: Kentucky.
2: IU, North Texas.
4: IU.
2: LSU, Clemson.
4: LSU.
2: Okay. Here, Scott, I'm going to tell everyone. It's like last week's winner. No one thought Memphis was going to get that done. Got me? Everyone said LSU, Las Vegas, Nevada. That whoever picks Clemson may win the contest. I just want people to know that.
3: Yeah.
2: Because everyone has said LSU. That's all I'm saying. Joe, I've got you down. I hope you win. And I will talk to you again later.

0: Take care. Be safe. Bye-bye. Scott, I don't know with this contest that sometimes you have to pick the outlaw gang. That's the difference, Baker. So we'll have to wait and see because everybody's been consistent on LSU. And Lane Kiffin is a heck of a coach, Scott, but there's so much controversy going on around this game. Clemson should just be laying in the bronze pen. Is that Joe's phone? Or is that you, Scott?
1: Yep. Not mine.
0: Shannon, we're having an issue. Shannon? And you can tell it's on the delay. Shannon?
2: Scott?
0: You might be having issues again, Scott. There we go, great.
1: There we go.
0: So, excellent. So, yes, that's going to be the outlier game.
1: Yeah.
0: And the person that picks Clemson may have a chance to win the money. Because everyone has gone with LSU, everyone. So we'll have to wait and see. I will give my pick, Scott, at the end of the week. I do. It's just, I want to say Louisville, but I do believe Ole Miss will beat Louisville. I'm going to take Ole Miss. I can tell people that. Of course, Kentucky and Indiana will be a track meet. The LSU-Clemson game, I'm going to research it more. Yes, Clemson has been very disappointing, Scott, the last, since Venable has left. The head coach at Oklahoma, we see that he was valuable defensively. I mean, truly to Dabo, because Clemson has just been so-so the last 3 years, ho-hum at the best. But it's time for Dabo to turn it around, or he's going to lose his job. That's all there is to it.
1: Yep.
0: Dabo's on hot seat. He has to do something. So he's got a lot of pressure also. That's why I might lean toward Clemson, because Dabo Swinney needs this game. He needs a true statement game again to prove that he is the coach that we thought he was with Venable. He has not been the same since he's left. His defensive coordinator left and took the Oklahoma job. So we'll have to see.
1: And who knows with everything that's going on at LSU, what kind of distraction that could be for the players having to deal with all those questions. And again, what we don't think about and really take into consideration on the social media aspect is what these players have to go through when you're dealing with a situation like this. Everybody coming at you from every angle of wanting to know your thoughts, your opinions on bringing in those players. So I wonder if he's got a ban on their social media to where they just can't get on it and read anything, because that could be a really big distraction for them.
0: That's not what LSU's coach Lane Kiffin said. His players are on board, said Monday. He struggled with the decision to continue to pursue former NFL rookies seeking a fifth year in college eligibility, even as the SEC opposes it. He says his players are on board with that. Thank you, Shannon. He says his players are on board, Scott, with that. If that will help them win games, they want that, which means he's going to be kicking kids off the team that have practiced with him for the last 6 months, trying to help LSU.

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2: 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We were talking about Mark Mitchell, and he's headed back to Missouri, and Alex Afari is still waiting for his decision. I would have to think, Larry, this is just a guess, that Kentucky went down this road doing a little bit of, homework maybe to kind of, well, if we do this, is, you know, do we have reason to be, you know, hopeful or optimistic that we could it could work out for Mark, and what about this rule in the league, etc. I have to think that what LSU did, well, Lane Kiffin basically, with trying to get guys straight out of NFL training camps is maybe what threw a wrench into everything.
4: Yeah, it sure seems like that, and I don't know how all that's going to play out and and turn out either, because it sure seems like a mess down there with what is going on with the season getting ready to start Saturday. But I do think that probably directly impacted how the SEC decided, okay, we're going to draw a line right here at Kentucky. We're not budging at all no matter what, because we're not going to let LSU do this, so we're just going to show we're putting our foot down right now, which is very unfortunate for Kentucky and Mark Mitchell. But on the flip side of it, Tom, I've been wondering all along when you talking about chemistry, and I know these are not high school kids and all like that, but still, when you've had one team together all summer and certain guys think they're going to have certain roles, and then you get right back up here the end of August, first of September, and you suddenly say, well, wait a minute, all that work I did in the summer, guess I'm not going to be playing like what I thought I was. I was still just kind of wondering over the course of the season how that might play out. And all in a month ago, Mark seemed pretty happy with the team that he had without Mark Mitchell. So now it's just time for some of those guys that are going to get more opportunity than they would if Mark Mitchell had been here, for them to be able to show that, hey, they're going to be fine with me. And so that's what I'm hoping will be the outcome from this.
2: Yeah, no, I think that's a valid point. I think we're probably still in what I would call some kind of transitional stage for the athletes. I mean, it's college sports been a big business for a long time, but the idea of compensation for athletes is fairly new, like about 5 years, and all the transfer portaling and all of this stuff. And it's becoming more and more like the professional ranks. And, you know, you can, as I said to somebody at practice one day, football practice, was watching something, and I said that you can literally say now, that's what we pay you to do to a player. And yeah. And not have to say it under your breath. I mean, but yet it's still a little bit of a new world for players to kind of understand. You know, in the NBA, they're, you know, if they get a chance to make a trade, to pick up, you know, somebody to make their team better, they're going to do it. And your job is going to change, but you're getting paid and you're a professional and you got to roll with, you're expected to roll with the punches, like it or not, be a pro. And that's, you know, that's kind of what the mindset probably is for college athletes now, or should be, but you know, it takes a little while to fully get there, I would think.
4: I would think so, too, because it's one thing we're talking about. In some instances now, we're still talking about players that are 18 or 19, and we're giving them a lot of money and expect them to be way more mature than what a normal 18 or 19-year-old might have been. But again, you don't feel sorry for them because they're going to be compensated for it, but it's just going to be such a transitional difference for so many of them going forward. And then you look and read about how many athletic departments are facing such huge deficits. I think I read this morning that UCLA fired their athletic director because they got such a huge deficit in their athletic department. Well, that may become kind of something common across the country too. And then I don't know what that might do to everything.
2: Yeah, that's another element to this at that, you know, level for the front office, so to speak, is that with professional sports, even if you're losing money, if you can stand to do that for a certain amount of time as the owner or ownership group, you can still come out and much to the good because the value, or if the value of your franchise is going up, and then you can sell it. And even though you lost, you know, $10 a year, I mean, just using very rudimentary numbers, $10 a year for 10 years, but you made $1,000 more when you sold it, you come out ahead. Well, you're not increasing the value of colleges to sell. They you know, yeah. While this is a business, it operates differently than, you know, the professional sports business does.
4: Yeah, it sure does. And it's just kind of mind-boggling for somebody like me, and I'm sure like you too, for how we've grown up and seen college sports for so long, and now there are so many changes, and just when you think there can't be another change, there is. I mean, I'm kind of waiting to where you're going to have the waiver wire, where you can cut a guy during the season at the semester or something, and he can go somewhere else at mid-semester, and you can pick up somebody else at the semester break or something like that. I mean, who knows? Maybe that's coming, and maybe 3 years, they'll give him a sixth year. I mean, I don't know.
2: We're going to trade our power forward to the University of California, and we're going to get point guard back for the future, and a trombone player, and whatever to be named later.
4: Yeah, so sounds crazy, but 4 or 5 years ago, what we're doing right now sounded pretty crazy.
2: That's true. Opening weekend for college football and for the Will Stein era. Today we hear from the coach in the game week mode for the first time. What are you most interested in seeing how it looks on Saturday?
4: There's a lot of different things all through there, that since we really haven't seen much of anything, but I think one, I need to see the offensive line just dominate this game. If they're going to be as good as what they're being projected to be in the SEC, then I think I just need to see them dominating this game. And then I'm wanting to see probably a receiver or two that can just go make a play. I mean, I think they've got some that can do it, but again, just want to see them be able to be out there and do that. And then also, I think I just would like to see, I believe that maybe C.J. Baxter and Nick Anderson are both going to be healthy enough to play 12 games. On the defensive side, I'm not so worried. I feel pretty good about, I think, what I know what they have over there and all. I just want to see how some of these things on offense are going to work.
2: Yeah, I think I have more mystery maybe on the offensive side too. And, you know, Will Stein's mantra is feed the studs. Well, who are the studs going to be? Baxter and Anderson are certainly two of them on paper. Are they ready to go for week one, and how do they perform? And then there's just as you point out, the receiver room, and Willie Rodriguez would be another one. But then in the receiver room after Anderson, it seems like from, you know, the number two guy through, I don't know, seven or eight, there's a lot of potential there. Talented but unproven, I think is how Coach Stein described him. And then on the running back side, Jason Patterson getting more of a chance now to show what he can do. How does he take that and run with it? Martellus Carter from Paducah Tillman moving over to the running back side. A lot of potential there. What's it look like in reality? So, yeah, I'm with you on that.
4: Yeah, and my sleeper guy that I'm really kind of anxious to see what he may get a chance to do or not do would be Mikael Skinner. I keep hearing different things about him and how he might be being used in practice, and he might not be a traditional tight end, so they can get him on the field more. So that's the one guy I'm kind of just that you really don't hear a whole lot about or talk a lot about, that I'm anxious to see if he's going to have a role like some people are telling me that he is.
2: Yeah, that's a good one, too. I think guys like Will that really shine offensively, you know, I think back to when I first started doing this and observing Hal Mumme and Mike Leach and those guys, there's a lot of guys that are competent, and then there's other guys that are at the level or two above that. And yeah. You know, Will certainly seems to be that kind of guy from his track record. They can use schemes and creative ways to deploy personnel that can really challenge a defense.
4: Yeah, they can, and that confidence, I think, rubs off on players, and Will certainly is not short on confidence. And again, I like it. I go back, it just reminds me of the confidence that Hal Mumme had in his offense anyway, except I think Will's going to be that confident on both sides of the ball. So it's going to be fun to watch when they finally start playing for real on Saturday and we get our chance to see all these guys. And I just hope it's not 112 in the shade Saturday afternoon.
2: It's supposed to be back down to the low 80s, which doesn't sound great until you've lived in the mid-90s for the rest of this week. Here's a quote I found. This is from Johnny Unitas. Put this into my notes as a discussion point this week or during the game on Saturday. The quote from Unitas that I found, conceit is bragging about yourself. Confidence means you believe you can get the job done. Talk is cheap. Let's go play. That kind of sounds like Will Stein.
4: Yeah, it does. And again, it sounds like Hal Mumme talked to Tony Franklin, mm-hmm. the former offensive coordinator of Kentucky, when Mumme was there the other day about the Alabama game coming up. And he said the one reason he thought they beat Alabama back in 97 is because Hal Mumme believed it from the time the season started and made sure every player believed it. And he said he sees that same type of belief and confidence in Will Stein. And he said, you know, some can call it arrogance, some can call it confidence, but he just calls it belief. And he says when that coach has that kind of belief, it does make a difference because it makes the players believe. So I think there's a lot of things alike about those two guys. And I'm hoping that Will can just get off to, I think he'll get off to a big start Saturday. Then we'll see what happens that second game.
2: Yeah, we'll get into that a little bit more next week. That's interesting what you heard from Tony, because I can remember that week. I mean, that was there was just a sense that everything was lining up for it to happen, and it did.
4: Yeah, and some coaches are just like that. I still remember the first interview I ever did with Rick Pitino, and he told me that as soon as Kentucky came off probation, they were winning the national championship that next year. And I thought, yeah, that sounds like a pipe dream. And then, boom, it almost happened.
2: Yeah, it sure did. Larry, thank you much. Good talking to you, as always.
4: All right, Tom.
2: Larry Vaught joining us here on the Leach Report, presented by Bobcat Enterprises. We'll be right back with Charles Walker.
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0: KSR pre-show. I see Mario is now. Come back over here, Mario. What does this shirt say?
8: It says, I don't have ADD. It's just that, oh, look, a squirrel.
0: Oh, my God. The Ryan
8: and Lennon, he didn't know what his shirt said. He said, what does my shirt say? I said, you put that shirt on without knowing what was on it. He just says he likes the color.
0: I did see Mario's mixtape. He was filling it up last night or whenever that was from. Did you see his mixtape?
8: I did see that. You know what that was?
0: That had to be, well, was that, was that after he threw up on Matt Truck?
8: That was damage control. That was a distraction to get the move the narrative off of the vomit on the rug.
0: It
8: was
0: a heady move. No, Margarita Mario is not going anywhere. Like, we're not forgetting that you threw up on that truck. It's forever going to be in our brains that that's what he did, man.
8: Quickly, on the text line, people are saying, is it okay to live stream a concert, Shannon?
0: Not, I don't know, not the full thing.
8: One person says they're going to show up and live stream a KSR remote and encourage people to watch their live stream instead of listening to it on the radio and podcast. Would you be okay with that?
0: It's tough. Again, no, I mean, no, I wouldn't want that. I would want you to listen to us.
8: Right. So,
0: but do you think that more people would be watching his live stream than listening to the radio? Probably not.
8: Not at first, but maybe if you're a respected member of the community and you go and do it every single day or every single time there's a game.
0: I guess where I fall on this is if you do parts of it, it's okay. If you do, like if somebody live streamed Radio Run's race with Ryan, wouldn't care.
8: Right.
0: But if you're doing the entire show, I think that maybe is where I would.

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0: That's Professor Shannon Holzer at Houston Christian.
1: Classes run much smoother. 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
0: And record attendance being seen at the Alaska Oil and Gas Association conference in Anchorage. U.S. Energy Secretary Chris Wright discussed President Trump's push to develop more resources in Alaska. Wright had a big thank you for Alaska, saying, quote, the world depends on your resources. And the U.S. Department of Justice is suing Oregon, Washington, Arizona, and New Mexico for allowing non-citizens to pay in-state tuition at state colleges and universities. 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I'm Monica Nelson with your consumer and business news.
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8: The Phillies won their fifth straight game, 2-1 at Arizona. The Angels ended a seven-game losing streak with a 10-1 victory over the Yankees. Texas and Houston each won. First place Houston in the AOS, still two games over the Rangers. Minnesota pounded Detroit 11-1. At Chicago, the Cubs hit nine home runs, three by Alex Bregman, in a 17-3 decision over Milwaukee. Boston came back for a 10-inning win against Seattle, 9-8. The Mariners have lost five straight. Road wins for the Padres, Mets, and the Giants, who won at Atlanta 7-3 in a makeup game. The Braves' seven-game winning streak is over. The Cowboys named Sam Howell as their backup quarterback and waived Joe Milton. The Jets' number two QB is rookie Cade Klubnik. UCLA fired athletic director Martin Jarmon. Carlos Alcaraz won his first-round match at the U.S. Open. Ben Shelton advanced. Arina Sabalenka won a first-rounder.
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21: If you call TJ, he'll make them pay. We are all in studio. Tomorrow we are on the road. We're not going to say where because it's a no crowd show.
22: Correct.
21: But we're going to be out in the state tomorrow.
22: Excited about tomorrow.
21: And then Friday we are where? Where are we?
23: Lexington.
22: No, Lebanon.
23: Lebanon.
22: Cornbread hams.
21: Cornbread hams in Lebanon. That's right. So we're out on the farm.
22: Yes.
21: Where you can see where cornbread hemp grows in Lebanon. So those of you in the Lebanon area should come and see us Friday. Should be a sunny show, but probably going to get hot. That's going to be one where at the end of it, I'm probably going to be sweating a lot.
23: That's going to be very hot. Got a hot week ahead, but it'll be a good way to kick off, the day before, get a little practice tailgate in out there on the farm.
21: They were saying that some of these SEC schools, of which we are one, they think that Saturday could be one of the hottest kickoffs of all time for a lot of teams, Alabama, Kentucky, I think maybe Tennessee, they're thinking it could be that one of the hottest kickoffs in the history of those schools.
22: I remember the hottest UK football game I think I ever went to was at Papa, the first one of the, maybe oh, the first one
21: gosh,
22: of Papa John's.
21: It was awful. Yes.
22: It was brutal.
21: And they had the Louisville Marathon that day. I remember.
22: You're right. And people were like collapsing.
21: I think that is the hottest. Cause also for whatever reason, Louisville Stadium just feels hotter, maybe because didn't they maybe had turf back then? I don't know if they do now.
22: Maybe, but there was no circulation.
21: That day was brutal. Yes,
23: there were people smelling.
22: People in the media on the sideline were passing out.
21: Who?
22: I can't remember who it was, but like they were like
21: a little lightheaded. Shannon, do you believe that?
22: I promise you, they got a little lightheaded. They had to get some water.
21: Who passed out?
22: I can't remember who it was.
21: Text Steve Moss, and I need proof somebody passed out.
22: Yeah, I don't know if they passed out.
21: Okay, see now it's already changed.
23: There we go.
22: They got lightheaded.
21: See, you have to push him back because he just said like, oh well, six people died on the sidelines.
23: Breaking news: someone got lightheaded that day.
22: They almost passed out. They will say
21: he likes As soon as I said text Steve Moss, all of a sudden it all changes. But it's going to be hot Saturday.
22: Very hot. So.
21: Yeah, so 859-280-2287. We got some stuff to talk about. Mario, I guess in response to his performance this weekend, posted his basketball mixtape yesterday. What's that about?
24: It's getting ready.
23: I mean, he was balling. Did you pay someone to film that? Do you have your own Ballers
21: Live
23: crew?
21: Yeah, that's what I want to know. Because if you go to his Instagram, he posted like, it literally was like what John Wall's YouTube thing was if someone was below the rim. Who filmed that?
25: It was Paul. Shout out to Paul, man.
21: I mean, Paul will do anything. You just called Paul up and said, come with me to the gym and video me playing basketball.
25: We're going to get some content. That's what I told him.
24: Kyle Powell.
21: That's right, Kyle Paul. And so you put that out. Why were you putting that out? What was that for?
25: Getting ready for Media Madness. You know, just trying to set the tone, get you guys, motivated.
23: How many clips did you cut out?
25: Yeah,
21: how many misses did we get rid of?
23: Did Paul record the whole game?
21: a lot. So, yesterday.
25: Yeah.
21: how you feeling about how all that went?
25: I feel pretty bad. You know, I feel, you know, embarrassed, but, you know, it happens.
21: Well, but you took it well.
25: You had
21: a lot of debates on the ladies of KSR. Big debate about whether it was Mario got what he deserved or poor Mario. It seemed to be most people were on my side. It was like 90-10. Okay.
25: That's valid.
21: He came back tomorrow or yesterday. Ben from Joey's Carpet, and it's basically gone.
25: I'm so happy.
0: When you say
25: that.
0: Basically. No, what does that mean?
21: It's if you sit there and you stare at it and you knew where it was,
0: you would know.
21: You might be able to tell. Mm. But if you didn't, you could not tell at all.
25: Yeah.
21: So, I would say 96, 97%.
25: It's a win.
21: It's definitely a win, especially if you'd seen it in the moment.
25: It's better than I thought it was going to be. When it first happened, the first words that came out of my mouth, I was like, Matt's going to kill me.
1: You had enough come out of your mouth.
21: You know, Shannon, I let him stew in it for like a day.
0: Yeah.
21: Because like he just kept like writing and apologizing.
0: Yeah.
21: And I was like, hi, Mario. I didn't give him an out.
0: Yeah.
25: It was a lot of short replies.
21: Yeah. there were short replies. Yeah. I wanted him to think about it.
0: He should. Yeah. There's got to be consequences for that.
1: Yes. He didn't come to the potluck. Sunday, he was in the doghouse, didn't get to join us for our fantasy draft.
21: Yes, didn't. He asked if he needed to come to the fantasy draft, and
1: no.
21: I went, no.
1: We need some space.
21: I was like, I need 24 hours off from you.
0: If we party tonight and you come down there early for the remote tomorrow, we're not going to be responsible for you. Just let
21: you
0: know.
21: I'm not coming just for the. A lot of you guys are going tonight. I'm going to wait and come in the morning so I don't have to. But anyway, you're good.
25: We're good.
21: You owe Joey.
25: Oh, yeah.
21: You owe Ben from Joey's Carpet Care a thank you.
25: I'm definitely going to write him today.
21: Shoot him a message. We're going to have a day. There needs to be, you know, I'm not going to make you pay it back, but you, there might be a time that we go, all right, Mario, grass needs mowed.
1: You're a few favors in the hole there.
21: Glad you're doing better, Mario. 859-280-2287. I'll tell you who's not doing good is our UK basketball program. So Mark Mitchell switches from Kentucky to Missouri. I don't blame the kid at all. I don't really blame the kid at all. I think he made what was probably the smart choice for him. He still is not eligible even at Missouri. But the hill to climb, well, he actually is at this moment eligible at Missouri, which is highly ironic. He comes to Kentucky, gets a Kentucky judge to make him eligible, and now he's going to end up with that Kentucky. And we're all cheering the judge, Hans Poppy, and now he's eligible at Missouri. Our Kentucky judge got him eligible at Missouri.
1: Can the judge go back in?
21: I think the judge can go back in and said, everybody's eligible but you.
1: You know what? I changed my mind. You're out.
21: No, but it's probably the right decision. I mean, the SEC continues to want seemingly to up the stakes. They're even talking about kicking LSU out of the league, which they won't do, but they're talking about it. And Mark Mitchell's probably like, you know what? Why am I doing this? Right? I could probably make... My guess is Missouri had money for him, not quite as much, but he's like a bird in the hands, better than two in the bush.
2: He obviously probably could have made more money at Kentucky.
21: Certainly.
2: But his chance of playing is better at Missouri. The road is a little less bumpy.
21: I think that's right. And he had to enroll in Missouri by yesterday if he was going to go there. So that was the timing of it. If he was not enrolled in Missouri yesterday, he could not go there the first semester. So I guess he just didn't want to wait anymore. I talked to somebody yesterday that told me that UK had a conversation with him and they got wind on Friday night that this might be what happened. There's really nothing you can do.
2: No.
21: Right? I mean, they can't. What are they going to do?
2: And you can't blame Pope.
21: I don't blame Pope for it happening. I don't blame Mitchell for doing it. I blame the SEC. I blame Sankey. I, to some extent, blame our president. / whatever for not fighting for this. But I actually don't blame Mitchell, and I don't really blame Pope. I said on the thing, Pope just can't catch a break. in terms of like everything that can go wrong from a perception standpoint goes wrong. Some of it is his fault. Some of it's just bad luck. I think this is more the bad luck part of it. But it is what it is.
23: I remember sitting here not even a month ago, and we're like, would you rather have Keyshawn Hall, Jackson Kohler, or Mark Mitchell? And I was like, well, there is a chance we end up with none of them. And that's exactly where we ended up.
21: Yeah. I mean, that's the part that, okay, so if you want to look at it, well, let's just start back. We don't have him on the team. We had talked ourselves into, we have him, now we're a Final Four
23: contender. We've moved up a tier.
21: So what do we say now?
23: I'm back where I was. It's not me being negative. Pope has told us that they don't have enough. He went out for Costa Rica and lost him. He said many times, I'm open to adding a 15th guy. I mean, he's looked at people. Like, I'm not just making up this negativity in my head. I mean, I'm just watching what he's doing, and it's clear that he thinks he needs more.
21: And they will tell you privately, we need another guy. What they don't say privately, but how I read it, Ryan, is Braden Hawthorne is not as good as they hoped, and Cam Williams is hurt. And we'll be back, but they don't know right now. That's how I read it.
22: So do you think when the season starts, they'll have 15 players, they'll go out and get somebody?
21: I think they will go get somebody. I mean, I don't know. Although, but you're running out of time now. Because we also have to get, you have to go to our school. Now, I remember with Z, he started in like mid-November or mid-February.
23: I was like before Halloween.
21: I'll never understand how Z ended up in school. So we must have a flexible admissions policy. But to be fair, he's going to have to come sometime within the week, right?
23: Yeah, there aren't a lot of options now. You could do like second semester, bring in a high school guy or add someone at the break. But right now,
21: so you don't think we have another guy when the season starts?
23: I mean, Pope has been so active looking. There might be some international guy that's not leaked out and will pop up out of nowhere.
21: But I don't know. Can we enter school? Again, Z changed it all. Z made me think you can enter school at any moment of the year. But do we know? Because Missouri's rule is apparently hard and fast. He had to enter yesterday.
22: Okay, I don't remember. Was Z on campus, just wasn't eligible?
21: I just remember Z was just all of a sudden here. But I do not remember, was that fall? I mean, he didn't play till the spring, but did he enter school in the fall?
23: It was around October. It was way late on the academic calendar.
21: So maybe we can do that. Maybe we get the rare October entry into college.
23: If we can pull that off.
22: And magically he becomes eligible by the SEC season.
21: But like the question is like, you know, I mean, there's a world here, Ryan, where every one of these kids ends up eligible, and then we didn't end up.
22: That's true. Like,
21: there's a world where Trimble plays at Louisville, where Aberdeen plays at Florida, where all these guys get eligible.
22: Yep.
21: And this obscure SEC rule that was really about football, it wasn't even about basketball, screws us. And I'm convinced they did this because of Lane Kiffin. If Lane Kiffin doesn't try to get NFL guys, I think Mitchell probably scoots by. I don't think they were going to go to the mat to fight us about Mitchell. But once they went after Lane Kiffin, what they're going after Lane Kiffin for kind of technically applies to Mitchell too. And so they were like, well, there you go.
22: So they'll be there. Like I already asked you, there will be people that will blame Pope for this.
21: I don't blame Pope for it happening. But I don't, because it's not his fault. This is this SEC rule. I do sort of say, though, you know, whether it's choice or bad luck, we just keep ending up losing these things. Mm-hmm. And sometimes I think it's choice, and sometimes I think it's bad luck. But he cannot catch a break. You know?
23: Even when it piles on, just starts snowballing.
21: And it just keeps piling on.
23: I mean, he became a pretty big joke.
21: I mean, he has one. There really is one person in the last year and a half, and maybe somebody can remind me, I'm not like going, but Milan is the one thing where other people were all in and we got him.
22: Yes,
21: but it seems like when other powers are all in, it just doesn't work out for whatever reason.
23: Yeah, that's why I don't blame Pope on Mitchell. There's a lot going on here, but I am concerned and blame him that we're the only team scrambling looking for players. There are others that, we'll add a player, and they're having conversations, but we're the only ones that seem, of the big names, that seem to really be out there shopping around out of more desperation.
21: And we were short a guy, and this was the guy. Like, this was what we were short.
22: Yes.
21: I mean, we were short a guy who could get a bucket, who could play that forward position, who could guard something. We needed that.
23: That's kind of got that dog attitude. Yeah, that we
21: needed
23: lack.
21: That right there. And now he's going. We're going to play against him.
23: Is that the first Saturday? It's early in January.
21: It's like the second game of the SEC.
22: At Missouri. At there Missouri. It is. Oh my.
23: At Oklahoma's first, I think. Then at Missouri.
22: We thought it was genius. He held that spot open for a player just like Mitchell.
21: Well, but was it genius? I don't think we can call that genius.
23: It's not genius.
21: I actually thought it was genius, and maybe it was genius, but then we're just back to bad luck.
22: Yep.
21: So I guess that's a question. 859-280-2287. Text machine 772-774-5254. Is it bad luck or is it bad decisions or is it probably both in my mind? That's just the thing I keep coming back to is, you know, it just feels like we're on the wrong end of these 50-50s over and over and over and over and over.
23: I mean, we're still waiting on assistant coach. That's another one we're waiting on.
21: All right, we'll take a break. Be right back. It's KSR.
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6: As you roll out this afternoon, a few problem spots, including an accident up near Plainview at Hurstburn Parkway and Timberwood at Air Commerce and the Autoloupa crash. Another one at Waterson Trail and Nation where somebody hit a tree there. Also at Baxter Avenue and Jefferson Street. Otherwise, traffic starting to build southbound 65 through Hospital Curve and out past Eastern Parkway. Still looking good on Dixie. A little crowded on Cane Run Road south of the expressway, though. I'm Bobby Ellis from the Total Traffic Center.
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30: Lots of sunshine, a few clouds out there, and the heat just won't let up. We're in the low 90s, and we're headed for around 96 this afternoon. Tonight, we're also staying very warm, falling through the 80s. After midnight, we'll get into the 70s, but only drop to around 77 by your Wednesday morning. That's your WLKY weather forecast. I'm meteorologist Mo Rose.
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21: Kentucky Sports Radio, 859-280-2287. I have to, just a couple things. We need to call out a couple of, like, people here before we go to the phones and the text machine. Let's start with whoever it was at Missouri that told Matt Norlander. Matt Norlander posted that a source said, essentially, Mark Mitchell had never changed. Like, basically, he always wanted to go to Missouri.
0: Like, why didn't he just stay then?
21: That's the biggest lie that has ever been told. Honestly, like if you are ranking the biggest lies I've ever heard in my life, he's up there with I did not have sex with that woman, Miss Lewinsky.
23: There are quotes from when he committed about how bad he wants to play
21: Kentucky. He enrolled at Kentucky. He wanted to stay at Missouri, but he enrolled at Kentucky. Was that just for fun?
23: He even said it's his dream school.
21: I mean, no one has ever lied more than that. Whoever it was that told Matt Norlander that.
22: So is Matt Norlander a little at fault because he printed
21: well,
22: it?
21: Well, here's the problem, and I really like Matt Norlander a lot. I think he's a great guy. Here's the problem that has happened in all these reporters. You see it the most in the NBA, but it's in college basketball. They rely on agents for info. And so in order to do that, the agents will give them info if they will print exactly what the agent says.
23: And mention the agent by name.
21: And mention the agent. Think about that dude for ESPN Shams. He'll be always like, you know, Ryan Lemon signs a 3-year deal. Ryan is represented by Josh Buttcrack from CAA. And you're like, who cares who he's represented by? But they have to do that. And that was one of those things that I'm sure the agent told him and Norlander felt like he had to say it. But it's such a lie.
22: It absolutely is a lie when obviously he went to all the effort to even file that petition to get on take it to court.
21: And the second thing is, I have to tell you, these Arkansas media people make me sad. No, they do. And I'll tell you why they make me sad. They made me sad because they realized what I did for so long. And I can't be too mad at them because I was as guilty of this as anything. John Calipari has like an aura about him.
22: He does.
21: That makes you want to please him. Okay? And he's a master at it. He makes you feel special. And he makes you feel like, and it leads you to do things. Like I look back at the Cal years when I used to go at reporters. And sometimes I think they deserved it, like Pat Forty. But then sometimes they didn't. But I was so like in the bubble of Cal that like if Cal wanted something out, I did it. And I look at these people at Arkansas and it's like watching a cult in the middle of it, but that you escaped from.
22: We were in the cult at one time.
21: I was leading the morning yoga session.
23: We hitchhiked and got on a semi and got far away from
21: there. I know what it is. And I watch these guys and part of it frustrates me is I've been nice to these people. I've let them use my bar for shows.
22: True.
21: And then they come on and just, it annoys me, but they're always like, Cal has always been consistent. I found an article where Cal said guys from the G League should be able to come back to college and play, and you should be able to go to the draft and come back and play college basketball. That was in 2019. And I send it to these people, and then they're like, well, thinking has evolved. It's like, you're watching a cult. And I get it. And then he'll leave Arkansas one day and they'll be like, wait a minute, what did we do?
22: Yeah.
23: We're going to start hanging out with them and having meetings.
21: Yeah. And they'll be like, let me tell you a story about what happened with Cal. Like, that's just what happened. So Cal, of course, came out against this and everybody's acting like he's upholding the rules. When was Cal ever known as a rule follower, Shannon? Like, he's pushed the rules since he was at UMass.
0: Yeah.
21: And I was for it, but I just hate the hypocrisy of all this stuff.
22: Cal was always the guy that was in kind of the forefront of bending the rules just a little bit.
21: One and done. Enes Kanter. Uh-huh. We're the first school to take a pro, right? Yep. Or try to. Interconference transfers. We took a ton.
22: Yeah.
0: Big Z.
21: Fifth year. Big Z. Who even knows what happened with Big Z?
0: He got him eligible somehow.
21: Got him eligible. And now he's like, oh, the principles of basketball would not allow. I'm like, shut up.
23: His team needs some help right now. Their roster on paper.
21: Mitchell.
23: I was going to say, if Mark Mitchell was interested in Arkansas instead of Kentucky.
21: He would have taken him, of course. Of course he would have. And I'm fine with it. He should take him. All these coaches should do it. But just stop the moralizing. I give Patino credit. Patino's like, whatever. You know, do what you got to do.
23: He ended up with Keyshawn Hall.
21: Yeah. So, you know, anyway, that part of all of it has frustrated. It seems like most people are split on to what extent it's bad luck or it's choice. But I kind of am too, even internally.
23: Me too. I lean, you should have finished your roster like most teams when the portal closed forever ago. But also with Mitchell specifically, it's very unique. You think you have him, you don't have him. Every afternoon, it felt like it changed directions. So that one, I don't put as much on him other than in September, you shouldn't still be looking for a player.
21: Yeah. Joey, go ahead, Joey.
10: Hey, guys. I was going to say, Cal is so worried about everything. What about the kid at Missouri that's fixing to get booted off the team for Mitchell? Is he not worried about that?
21: Okay, so again, I don't know, but now, you know, the Missouri people are like, no one's going to get booted off the team. There's a special exemption under Section 4 of the what? I mean, who knows? There's always some caveat. I can't really get upset about the 15th man getting kicked off. I mean, you know, that I understand. I think when you grasp for that, you're just looking for something. It doesn't really bother me.
10: No, I got you. I was just saying it. Come on, Cal. Get out there and raise some hell about it. But anyway.
21: Yeah. Here's the reason Cal's against these guys. Yeah. Wait, real quick, finish what you were saying.
10: I'm sorry. We shouldn't be on the edge of our seats August 29th. We should have had this team wrapped up a long time ago. We should not be dependent on a player. And Mark should get better advice from people.
21: Yeah, maybe. I appreciate the call. You know, here's the reason Cal's against it. Here's the reason Cal's against it. Cal wants to coach young guys. He wants freshmen. That's what he's always liked. The older guys make that strategy less successful.
23: They beat up on the freshmen.
21: So that's why he doesn't like it. He wants to have fresh. He's the best at recruiting freshmen one and dones, and these old guys beat him. That's why he doesn't like it. We'll be right back.
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6: As you roll out on this hot afternoon, have accidents wrapping up at Hurstman Parkway in Timberwood near Plainview at Air Commerce in the Outer Loop and Waters Trail in Nation. Somebody hit a tree there. Also watch for an accident just east of downtown at Baxter Avenue and Jefferson Street. Traffic on 65 north and southbound, a little busy through Hospital Curve and out past U of L. 64 westbound starting to build across the Sherman-Menton Bridge and out through Floyd County. I'm Bobby Ellis from the Total Traffic Center.
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5: 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Text machine is 772-774-5254. One person writes, Matt, you all haven't talked about the Lindsey Clancy trial. What are your all's opinions? That's a perfect example of how in today's world, there are things that are like the biggest story in the world to some people, but like I don't even know exist.
7: Yeah.
5: I had two women last week ask me about that trial. And they both did it in the context of, you know, you're a lawyer. What do you think? And I didn't, at the first one, I didn't know what they were talking about. And I was like, I don't know what that is. So they explained. They were like, she killed her children, but she had postpartum depression. Do you think she should get off? Because I believe that's the trial,
7: and
5: right?
7: The gist of it, yeah.
5: Isn't that the gist of it? And I said, well, I don't know anything about the facts. Let me be clear. But generally speaking, depression is not the kind of thing that would get you off of murder. And that was the wrong thing to say to this person. I could tell.
7: People have strong feelings about this.
5: So now I have no opinion. Just for the record, no opinion. Don't know anything about it. Do any of you know?
7: Yeah.
5: You have a strong opinion. Ryan Lemon Esquire here, Shannon. Go ahead.
7: Well, I'm not giving my opinion. I thought you said, do we know the story?
5: Well, no, do you have an opinion?
7: I have a personal opinion.
5: Oh, here we go.
7: I don't know if I want to give it.
5: No, ladies of KSR,
7: no,
5: get ready.
7: No. I was going to say, I realized how big a story it was when my 19-year-old son asked me if I knew about it.
5: How does everyone know about this?
7: I don't know.
9: It's in the news. I guess it's in the news everywhere.
5: But where?
7: It's on TikTok. I mean, it's got to be on TikTok or something.
5: I don't see it. Do you see it?
9: Yes, turn on your TV.
5: What channel?
9: NBC, ABC, CBS.
5: So is it like on the 6 o'clock news at night?
7: Oh, yeah. Oh,
5: okay.
7: And even like our news breaks during this show, they'll have an update say the jury's
5: reconvened. Where are they? Is the trial over?
7: Yeah, their fourth day of jury deliberation.
5: So they're in jury deliberation.
7: Yes. And they've already reconvened this morning.
5: And so am I right? That's the argument that they're like, is she...
7: They said she was in a psychotic state when she did these three murders.
5: So she's not saying she didn't do it.
7: Right. And after she did it, she jumped out a window. So they're saying she was not in her right frame of mind.
5: All right. So you have an opinion.
7: Man, it's going to be hot the next couple of days. You guys know that? I mean, the weather. Whew.
8: Well, I'm more like you. This is not on my radar.
5: It's not on my
8: I've not even heard a whisper of it on what I watch.
5: I don't see it anywhere. I wouldn't even know it existed, except I've got yelled at about it twice. I didn't even know her name. I had to ask you what her name was. I don't, it's not on my radar at all, but it's interesting because for some people, it's the biggest story going.
7: And I've always been fascinated by some court cases just kind of captivate the country.
5: Where is it? Is it in
7: Boston? What? Was it? It's okay, northeast,
5: so it's in
7: somewhere.
5: Massachusetts?
7: I'm not sure about that, but it's northeast somewhere.
5: Right, yeah. Well, I don't have an opinion. Ryan Lemon does.
8: That's our official opinion.
5: But what you won't give it. What happened to the Ryan Lemon I know who would give his opinion?
7: I don't feel like getting yelled at right now.
8: So do you like watch court TV and keep up with it? I know people
5: does
8: log
5: court
8: on
5: TV
8: to these.
5: Still exist?
7: Like, I don't know.
8: Dateline's been a rerun for weeks.
7: Yeah, but they get the talking Dateline podcast.
5: You know, they consider, I don't know if you know this, they considered court TV once. I met with them about hosting a show.
7: Really?
5: Yeah, because they were owned by, when Scripps bought Channel 18,
7: yeah,
5: they owned court TV. And when I met the guy, he was like, we want to expand your presence. You used to be a lawyer. How about a court TV show? I was like, I don't know, man. But we met about it and talked about it. And then a few weeks later, they fired me.
7: As good as you are, as good as you are doing radio sports, you may be better at something like that.
5: Yeah. Well,
8: not on this case.
5: You keep me. Will you ever tell us your opinion?
7: Probably not.
8: Okay. Wow. Now I'm curious.
9: Can you write it down? What are you scared of?
5: What are you scared of?
7: Getting yelled at.
9: By who?
7: A lot of people.
5: He's gonna yell at all the time. I'm not gonna yell at you. I don't know what's going on.
9: He's not gonna yell.
7: I don't care if you guys yell at me. I don't want 1,000.
8: How bad is this opinion? Why would we yell at you?
5: What is your opinion? I mean, is your opinion like your? Well, I think a lot of women are taking up for, because they're like, you don't understand what postpartum depression is.
7: Exactly.
5: But then there's a lot of women who are like, how could you kill your children? Uh-huh. That's what I've just gleaned.
8: But Ryan saying we'd yell at him, neither of those opinions would make me yell at Ryan. So I'm wondering what Ryan's
5: got. I think he's worried about
8: there.
5: Women.
7: Yes. Okay.
5: I think he's worried about, like, Pat.
7: Yes.
8: Can't let Pat down.
5: Pat scares me. I think you're worried about the women who come to shows that think you're lovable, that they'll get mad at you.
7: Yeah. So I'll just keep my opinions to myself.
5: All right. Harper, go ahead, Harper.
6: What's going on, fellas? Y'all doing okay today?
5: Doing good.
6: Good. Just talking about the bad choices or bad luck, I keep going back in my head about the, I know this is probably an unfortunate swing and miss that we had recently, but it just adds to the, you know, the stockpile of the previous ones. And I just still think that BYU seems to get players now that they used to not be able to before, you know, when Pope was there. But appreciate
5: the call. I mean, that's, I can't say that's unreasonable. You know, it's just, again, when the games tip off, if we're good, it doesn't really matter. But there's just going to be so much pressure this year on everything. I mean, think about how much pressure is going to be on that Kansas game.
8: Yeah. With Stokes.
7: Yeah, Stokes
8: now earlier in SEC.
7: And Ty Kenny.
8: And Mitchell.
5: So, I mean, like.
7: Got a Kentucky kid sitting over there,
5: too. And then when Louisville
7: too.
5: Comes to town, and that's in Rupp.
8: High stakes early. It's
5: Those
8: also
5: are
8: an opportunity.
5: High stakes.
8: It's an
5: but
8: opportunity
5: then you win, though. You're exactly right. You win.
7: Yep.
5: I mean, you could. There's a world in which you beat Kansas, you beat Louisville, and then you beat Mark Mitchell. Then you go, well, there you go. What do you think of Pope's video? He kind of put out a swashbuckling video.
7: He did.
5: The video was like, everybody's again, we're going to get you.
8: I think he said,
9: I got it.
8: Eat
9: if you
8: what
9: want
8: you
9: it.
8: Kill?
5: Yeah, you got it.
9: You want to hear
5: kill
9: it?
5: How
9: you
5: long
9: eat,
5: is
9: you
5: it?
9: Kill? Like 40 seconds.
5: All right, play it real quick.
10: The great thing about sport is that nobody is going to ever give you anything. You never look for a break. You just go take everything that you want. You have to go take it and earn it. There's no shortcuts. There's no easy way. You just eat what you kill. That's it. If we're out here looking for someone to do us a favor, we're wrong. If we're out here looking for someone to give us a break, we're wrong. If we're out here saying, I'm going to come on this court today and tomorrow and the next day and take what I want and what we are working for, we're going to win.
11: Eat what you kill, Shorty.
5: Eat what you kill, Shorty.
8: Brett's shirts.
5: Eat what you kill, Shorty.
9: Who's it going short?
7: Yeah, he's 6'11".
12: Yeah.
5: No, that was someone in the players said that in the background.
8: I know, but your delivery of it.
5: Here, play his delivery and then compare it to mine right at the end there, Shane.
12: All right.
5: Here we go. Mm,
11: sir. Eat what you kill, Shorty.
5: Eat what you kill, Shorty.
12: Kind of sound like Mario saying that.
5: Is that Mario?
8: Mario was in there with Paul making highlights in the background.
5: Make that a drop for me. Eat what you kill, Shorty.
12: Okay.
8: I like that. That's not going to be a rallying cry.
5: He put that out right after the Mitchell thing.
7: Yes.
5: So that was clearly intentional.
7: Right.
8: It was.
5: Did it make you feel better?
8: No, but I like that he did it.
5: Okay.
8: Like, we want them to put out more. We don't like when they just sit in silence. So I like that they're trying. He had to do something in reply. It did make me feel better, but I like that they're trying to.
5: Yeah. Eat what you kill, Shorty.
7: I liked it.
5: I'm going to make shirts.
7: You should. I liked it because it kind of seemed like he was a little ticked off about it. Like he had a little attitude.
5: No, but they don't give. Yeah. And the players, I like that they were chiming in the background.
7: Yes.
5: So, boys, quickly, you got about a minute.
13: I'm just wondering, I know Mark Pope's got to get better. Mark, with no Mark Mitchell, we got to get better. But I don't know what we're going to have the 14 guys we've got on the roster right now.
5: Well, 14 should be enough. I appreciate the call. I mean, they can't all play. So 14 on paper should be enough. It just feels like we're missing a position we need. But on paper, you shouldn't need 15 guys. Right?
8: Oh, no, not at all. Most places won't even.
5: You most know, people are not 14, even going to
8: 15,
5: use, yeah.
8: 13. I think it's just that people, like you said, Hawthorne, the practice reports aren't the jump he needed to make. 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But as long as McBride,
5: we don't know anything about.
8: Yeah, we just don't know how they're going to adjust to playing at this level.
5: 859-280-2287. 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A lot of people on the text machine, Shannon, want to hear Ryan's take on this truck.
12: Including me. I think it
5: sounds like to me he owes it to people.
12: Yeah.
5: Because people want your legal analysis.
12: Ryan, if one of us gave our opinion, would you be okay to do your opinion? Is that you don't want to be the only one giving your opinion on this?
5: No, I think he needs to be the only one. You need to be the spokesman for the show because you know more about it.
7: I'll discuss with you guys during the commercial break.
5: Then I'll tell you whether or not to give your opinion. You know what? I like you doing that because I don't know what your opinion is. We'll be right back.
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18: As you roll out on this hot afternoon, traffic a little busy through southern Indiana, 265 westbound traffic starting to pick up around Grantline Road over to the Green Valley Overpass. A little busy actually all the way over to I-64. No major problems, 65 north or southbound through downtown, out through Hospital Curve. But traffic is starting to build in that area, and traffic starting to pick up now on the Waterson westbound from Newburgh over to 65. I'm Bobby Ellis from the Total Traffic Center.
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5: That was a good argument during the break. Somebody just asked who the ESPN Mount Rushmore is online. People on ESPN. Chris Berman's got to be on there.
6: He's the first one. He's the George Washington.
7: Back.
5: Rumbling, bubbling, stumbling. I would say Keith Olbermann, Dan Patrick, like, together.
6: Yeah.
5: Because they were on, there together. Dick Vitale.
6: He made
5: college. I mean, he was the first big-time announcer on there. And then you said Stephen A., and I'm not a Stephen A. guy, but I think if you just look at who's been the biggest, I mean, here's a good argument that he is. He's been there forever.
8: Or for Pat McAfee's.
5: Gosh. What do you think? Anybody else you put on there? You said Stuart Scott. That's a pretty good one.
8: I would have Stuart on there.
5: Instead of who?
8: Honestly, maybe Stephen A.
5: Okay.
6: Bob Lee has been there for like 50 years.
5: Bob Lee was there forever. I can't remember, though. It's not like I have a Bob Lee moment.
6: Yeah.
8: Van Pelt on the list.
5: Now, Van Pelt's a good one. Van Pelt, yeah.
8: I mean, he has his own version of SportsCenter.
5: And he's been on there forever. Van Pelt's a really good call. Yeah.
6: Craig Kilborn was a good one. I don't think he's on the Mount Rushmore.
5: But I loved him, but he wasn't there very long. Uh-oh. So I don't know that you could.
6: Just like Kenny Mayne when he was on there.
5: I do, too. But I don't think I put him on that group, but he's...
6: Well,
5: who else am I missing in the Dan Patrick, Keith Olbermann era?
6: Carl Ravitch and his hair.
5: Yeah, he's not on it, but I do like him. He's a nice guy.
8: John Anderson, Reese Davis.
5: What about Kirk Herbstreit? Chris Fowler.
8: Yeah. Chris Fowler been there forever.
5: Chris Fowler's been there a long time.
6: Shelly. The blonde. She's been there forever. Linda Cohn should be on there.
8: Cohn?
6: Yeah.
5: She just left. Shelly who?
6: I can't believe I'm having a brain fart on her name. She's been there forever. She's on their side. Does a lot of their sideline stuff.
5: Talking about Holly Rowe?
6: Maybe it is Holly Rowe.
9: Holly, Shelley.
5: All right, so you told us your opinion during the break. You're really scared to give that?
6: I'll say the part where...
5: All right, you know what?
9: Never mind. You got to give all of it or nothing.
5: Yeah, we can't give a part of it.
6: Yoga Girl told me, do not say anything. Do not.
8: I would stick with that advice.
6: I am definitely sticking with that advice.
5: So she told you not to give your opinion.
6: Absolutely.
5: She knows your opinion.
6: Yes.
5: And said, don't give that.
6: Correct.
5: Yeah. All right. Well,
8: you should stick to that in just all walks of life. If she tells you not to speak.
5: One person says, Matt, do you live in a cave? How could you not know what's going on? See, I hate when people say things like that. Like, I know, I'd say, do you live in a cave? Because I could talk to you about things you don't know. I understand it's a big deal. Like people say it runs during our commercial breaks.

0: have a TV for 3 months. I just got them this week. So, Joe, go ahead, Joe.
1: Quickly, Matt, thank you all. To Ryan, do not make your comment. Ryan, you probably live in a neighborhood where you got a lot of young women getting ready to have babies or already had babies or whatever. Do not make a comment. Do not do it, please.
2: Wise advice, Joe. Wise advice.
3: He's begging you.
1: And on the basketball, Matt, it's simple. You know, I live in a neighborhood, and I've got a next-door neighbor. Well, Kentucky's got a neighbor in the SEC. It's called Florida. He was so close, Mark Pope was, if he could have pulled off the missile and have him play power forward to compete against Florida. And, Matt, I don't care about Arkansas. I don't care about Alabama basketball. But I do stress out over Florida basketball. And he was so close if he could have got Mark Mizzle to make that run. Because if you can beat Florida, you're going to get a number one seed.
0: No, you're right. I mean, the upside, I appreciate the call, if we had had him, would have been so much higher. Just so much higher. Joe, another Joe. Go ahead.
4: Hey, Joe. Matt.
0: Yes.
4: Yes. Moneyline Murphy. Have you ever heard of him?
0: Moneyline Murphy. I have not. No.
4: Yeah, he's on Facebook. He's a big Louisville fan. He's been dogging you like crazy.
0: Who cares? Who cares what those people say?
4: That's what I say.
0: I appreciate the call. I don't know who Moneyline Murphy is, and I don't care. All these people got the way these people can get attention is to mention my name. That's how Arkansas fans get attention. That's how Louisville fans get attention. It's how some of our own fans get attention. There's accounts that just exist to go, Matt Dome sucks, and then they get all the attention. And then they try to post about anything else, and it gets ignored. And then they post me, and they get attention, and so they keep doing it. And that used to bother me, but like you just got to say, look, these people, they're live money line Murphy. Like, come on.
2: You know,
0: what grown man calls himself Moneyline Murphy? And I don't even know what that means. I've never
2: Must
0: seen
2: be good
0: this
2: at
0: person.
2: Betting.
0: Yeah. But I'm sure he's not.
3: So he got some good picks?
0: Yeah.
2: Anyway, wise,
0: I'm Parlay Paul.
2: A wise philosopher once said, the flag blows harder at the top of the flagpole.
0: Who said that?
2: John Calipari. Dogs don't chase parked cars.
0: That's John F. Kennedy.
2: Okay, I think Cal Maine said that one,
5: too. That's another John.
0: I bet Cal didn't say the flagpole one, either. I bet Cal, you're giving Cal, see, this is part of the cult. You're giving him credit for things he didn't, ask not what your country can do for you. He didn't say that, either.
5: Cal did not say, let there be light. He did not say that, Ryan.
0: He did not say on the first day, you know. He didn't do all those.
5: He's got you brainwashed.
0: Brad, got 40 seconds, go.
6: Yeah, Matt. Hey, I'm sick and tired of all the Pope lovers blaming the SEC and Sankey. How many high school recruits did we have in the visit?
0: A bunch.
6: How many did we get?
0: Zero.
6: Zero. How many guys did we miss on the portal?
0: A bunch. But we got
6: Let's
0: a bunch.
6: Blame the coach that can't. Let's blame the coach that can't recruit. We shouldn't even be in this position. Shouldn't be hoping for a miracle to be any good.
0: All right, I appreciate the call. I mean, that's the other side, which I think is not invalid. 859-280-2287. A person that we have talked a lot about on the show had big news this morning. Plus, well, there's just a lot. Actually, got a lot of stuff. I'm not going to get to all of it, but we'll take a break and be right back. It's KSR.
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5: Rams owner Stan Kroenke is buying another professional team. This time it's the Los Angeles Angels, already owners of the Colorado Avalanche and Denver Nuggets and Arsenal and the aforementioned Rams. Kroenke Sports and Entertainment is expected to purchase the team from Artie Moreno for north of $4 billion. That's according to the LA Times. Moreno had owned the Angels since 2003. The sale of the Angels to Kroenke could be finalized in early 2027. Former Cowboys quarterback turned broadcaster Tony Romo pleaded no contest to OWI charges in Wisconsin. Romo will have his driving privileges revoked for 6 months after he was stopped by police in late July following a golf tournament. Romo released a statement admitting he'd been relying on paid medications and then alcohol as he deals with back injuries suffered in his playing days. He says he will seek help for those addictions. Odell Beckham Jr. is back to wearing number 13 with the Giants, wore number 3 in the preseason. Taylor Fritz a winner at the U.S. Open.
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1: 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Lindsay Clancy, is that the
2: yes.
1: one?
2: Yeah.
1: They just, there was a development.
2: There was. What is it?
1: The jury came back and said, we are deadlocked. We can't come to a result. And the judge said, get back in there.
2: How long can the judge keep a jury in deliberation?
1: Life.
3: Oh. Well, then at some point, they'll pressure somebody to make a decision.
1: No, I mean, judges do that. I don't like that because I feel like when you do that, you're almost forcing someone to go along with the group.
2: Yeah, right.
3: But isn't that just a hung jury? Can't they?
1: Well, they do. But my guess is this judge, again, knowing nothing about it, he doesn't want to redo a trial because, I mean, hasn't this taken forever?
2: It's been a minute.
1: Because you redo a trial, you just have to start over.
2: Right.
1: And so it probably would take months. So he probably just doesn't want to do that.
2: And you don't know if it's like 10-2, 6-6.
1: Yeah, you don't. It could be 11-1. It could be 6-6. If it's 11-1, then you might think, well, one person could change their mind. If it's 6-6,
3: We need to talk about expansion. We need to expand the jury. 13 jurors. We're expanding the NCAA tournament. Let's expand
1: the jury. But you have to have a unanimous jury. So the more you add, the more likely it's not going to work.
3: Yeah.
1: You probably would want to contract the jury. Right.
3: So you're telling me it's one person that's holding
1: one person? Well, I don't know. I don't know how many it is, but like it could be one person. Have you ever seen the movie 12 Angry Men? It's a great movie.
3: It's been a long, long time.
1: It's a great movie. It's about a trial where one man is holding out and everybody gets very frustrated at him. They're like, we want to go home. Everybody knows they did it. And then over the course of the movie, he slowly convinces them all.
2: Oh, he wins them all over?
1: They realize that the person was innocent. But if he hadn't held his ground, that's 12 Angry Men. There's an old version, and then there was, I think, a more recent one.
4: Have you seen Jury Duty with Pauly Shore?
1: It was pretty good. Was this issue similar. Addressed?
4: A little bit. Pauly Shore was on a good run there in the mid-90s.
1: Encino Man.
4: Part of his catalog.
1: Son-in-Law.
4: Yeah.
1: Yeah.
2: I posted your picture with Pauly Shore for your birthday the other day.
1: Yeah. He looked good in that picture.
2: Rolled right out of a dumpster to come to the show that day.
1: All right. A couple things before I go back to phones. Buddy Stevens. Anybody remember who Buddy Stevens is?
2: Yeah. Of course.
1: The coach from...
2: East Carolina? East Mississippi.
1: The coach from, what was the name
3: Second
1: of that show?
3: Second Chance U, right?
1: Last Chance U got fired this morning.
2: Oh, he did.
1: After the first game of the season.
2: Wow.
1: Insubordination.
4: He was speaking out a little bit about how things are going,
1: I read his comments. He was just like, I don't like the new playoff system. Bad. They weren't that bad. He had 150 comments in the show worse than that.
4: I thought that, too, and I read the story, and he was like, I don't like NIL. No, I get him out of here. I was like, I'm pretty sure on Netflix he said much worse.
1: Yeah. Boy, that was quite a time during that when that show came out. Remember we had the woman with the pencils on the show?
2: She came on the show. She came to live, did a pregame show with us.
1: Came to Lexington.
4: Like Ryan barking on the second season of it on Netflix.
2: Oh, I've got that clip.
1: Yeah. I went to dinner with her.
2: That's right. I thought there was going to be a little love in the air right there.
1: For a moment.
2: Yeah.
1: What was her name?
4: You went to dinner with her. Why are you asking me? I wasn't there.
3: It's probably in your phone.
1: Actually, I think it is.
3: Go to your phone book. You probably find
1: I haven't talked to her in years.
4: Call her up.
2: And have all crazy things. We're on the road trip down to the UK, Southern Miss game.
1: And we went to the game.
2: And we went to watch them play.
1: Yeah. And that was great. We were on the second season.
2: Yeah.
1: Yeah.
2: We opened the second season.
1: That's right. Us talking on the show opens the second season. Yep. I forgot about that. They use our thing.
2: You're talking to her. Yeah.
1: Wow.
2: She's in her office and her players are around.
1: So she's gone. Or he's gone. I think they're both gone. But Buddy Stevens is out.
4: Brittany Wagner.
1: Yeah. That's right.
2: Great call.
1: Yeah. So Brittany Wagner and I remember when she was here, we went to dinner and we were going to go to dinner the next night. And I'm not going to say who, but one of the UK assistant coaches asked her and she went with him instead.
4: Oh, no. Oh.
2: Boop, boopy doo.
3: Yeah. Chance.
4: Oh, man.
1: Oh. Yeah. And then it all fell apart.
2: You were giving her some advice. I think you were trying to help her hook up with an agent. You were like giving her some professional advice.
1: No, I did help her. I helped her get an agent.
2: That's what I thought.
1: Like we were like the first people to reach. She got famous after that, but we were like the first people to reach out to her.
2: Mm-hmm.
1: Right? And that's kind of how she ended up
2: And she was at UK because one of the, her former students.
1: Zedarius.
2: Oh, was it Zedarius?
4: Big Z.
2: Playing for UK.
1: Yeah. So there you go. Bye to Buddy Stevens. UCLA fired their AD. And the reason was he's spending too much money. They're basically like, the way he's spending money, we can't sustain that. Which I thought was interesting. You don't hear that very much. Usually it's like you're winning. They're like, you don't know how to balance a budget. You're out.
4: Yeah, because in this day and age, everybody's just trying to spend.
1: They're like, you need to retreat.
4: Yeah, we have a budget, sir, here at UCLA. Calm down.
1: I just thought that was interesting. Have you ever heard of someone getting fired you'd hear it in life, but not in sports, of you spend too much money?
2: No, like Drew was saying, it's all about balancing the budget and making money.
1: And by the way, they had to pay him $7 million buyout.
4: Shows you how much he was overspending that they could part with that seven.
1: I mean, how much? That's exactly right. If they're paying seven for him to go away, he just hired a new football coach. So it's not even like performance. I guess he was spending so much money that it was worth it for them to pay $7 million for him to go away.
4: Have their lights turned off? Is he not paying the bills? Collection agencies showing up, knocking on the door.
1: They just turned our internet off. So that was really strange. And then, sad news, Wendell Berry passed away. 92 years old. You could make an argument one of the three or four biggest literary voices ever from Kentucky.
2: Yeah.
1: Wrote about farmers, conservation, the environment, lived in Henry County, still lived on the same farm. After he got famous, lived on the same farm the whole time. In order to go see him, because I tried to see him for my book, you had to write him a letter.
4: Oh, I remember you talking about this during the time.
1: You couldn't call him. You couldn't email him. You had to write him a letter. And then he would write you a letter back. I have a letter from Wendell Berry.
2: Wow.
1: Think about that. In 2019, he was like, write me a letter.
4: And then you just go home and check the mailbox
1: I did. And then finally he wrote me back and he was like, I think it's awesome what you're doing, but I don't want to participate in a political book. That's what he said, which I understood. But I still have that letter from him.
2: Did you ever meet him?
1: No, never met him. He taught at UK for a while. But Jaber Crow is probably his most famous book. But he has a million. When I was on the fellowship, we read like three of his things. Uh-oh. I didn't realize just how much because these people were all over the country and then all over the world. And everybody, when I said that I had a letter from Wendell Berry, they were like, well, like they couldn't believe it. But still like people in Henry County just knew him. He'd like come to the store.
2: That's just a window down the road.
1: Yeah.
4: So I'm very familiar with the name, but I've not actually read any of his work. Is there one I need to read?
1: People think Jaber Crow is the most famous one, but he has a whole bunch that are one character. I read his stuff a long time ago. I read some of the stuff for the fellowship, but his books I read like 20 years ago. But he's got like a beautiful lyricist. Like he writes in a really beautiful way. But it's a lot about, he took up for small town farmers. His big cause was the environment. And then he really hated how small farms were bought up by agribusiness and put out of business. So he was very much like for the small farmer.
2: Yeah, I'm like Drew. I can't say I read anything that he wrote, but I did know he was like probably the greatest author come out of Kentucky, it seemed like.
1: I mean, who are the greatest authors coming out of Kentucky? I mean, him and Jesse Stewart.
2: Would you put Silas House?
4: Yeah, your boy.
1: Well, I mean, for now, for sure, because he's alive now. He'll be in that one time. But I mean, this is like going way back. Wendell Berry was writing back to the 60s and 70s.
4: Matt Jones, CM Tomlin.
1: It's true.
2: Alan Cutler.
4: Come in.
1: Cutler.
4: John Wong.
1: John Wong puts out a book every few
2: weeks. He does.
4: He does.
1: He has an amazing rate of books. All right, last thing. Have you seen the story about the Roomba?
2: The Roomba? No.
4: What's going on with
1: Roombas? All right, I want y'all's opinion on this. This is a fascinating story.
4: Okay.
1: A man has a Roomba in his house.
2: Okay.
1: That his wife lives with him in. So I don't understand Roombas, but apparently like you can talk to each other through Roombas. And there's video on Roombas.
4: Oh, so this is very advanced Roomba.
1: This is like...
4: Mine doesn't have those capabilities.
1: Must be like a state-of-the-art Roomba.
4: Okay.
1: So he realizes that through the audio, he hears his wife cheating on him through the Roomba.
2: Oh, my.
4: Oh, no.
1: He then turns the camera on the Roomba and for 5 months films his wife getting evidence of her cheating on him via the Roomba. Wow. By the way, she should have known something was up when she was hooking up and the Roomba would just be going around.
4: Yeah, mine's so loud.
1: The Roomba out of the room. Don't put the Roomba in the room when you're rooming.
4: That's right.
1: Now, this is fascinating. He lives in a state where he sues her for ending, you know, that there's, well, I can't, alienation of affection, which doesn't exist in most states. But there are some states, if your wife cheats on you, you can sue her. Which I think is ridiculous. But that exists like in Mississippi. I don't know what state this was in. I saw it on Yahoo. He ends up winning $15,000 from the woman for alienation of affection. She then files criminal charges against him for filming her and violating her privacy. And he just got convicted and is getting 5 months in jail.
2: Wow.
1: So he gets money from her.
4: Not enough.
1: And he's going to the pokey. Wait a minute. You're on the man's side.
4: Yeah, the roommate did the filming.
2: I'm on the man's side.
1: But you can't be filming people.
4: In the house?
1: Let me ask you a question. Do you think a man who has a house should be able to put a camera in his bathroom and film everybody that comes in it?
2: Not in the bathroom, no.
1: Okay, so what's the difference?
4: Not everybody, but wasn't that her roommate in her house too?
2: They both lived there.
1: Do you think you should be able to film your wife in the bathroom without her knowing?
2: Not in the bathroom.
1: Okay, so you want to have a bathroom rule and not in everything else?
4: My Roomba just happened to be cleaning and caught that.
1: Do you think you should be able to film your wife without her consent all the time in everything she does? You don't believe that, do you?
2: Not everything she does, but
1: her argument is you were filming me. Yes, you caught me cheating, but you were also filming me pooping, like doing everything. Like he was filming her all the time for 5 straight months without her knowing in the house.
2: I go say if it was just like in the great room and then it's on the Roomba and the Roomba automatically cleans the
1: room
2: every day.
1: But people might be naked in their great room.
2: Well,
4: you could get filmed in your great room.
2: Yeah.
1: You're not allowed to even in your own house.
4: People have cameras in their living rooms.
1: Yeah, but didn't tell her the Roomba was on. If you have a camera in your living room, presumably your wife knows and like.
2: But the wife
4: knows the Roomba's got cameras.
2: Yeah, she had to know.
1: I believe under the case, she did not know she was being
4: filmed. I got no problem with them using the Roomba on this.
2: I don't either.
1: See, I do. You can't be filming people in their house without them knowing. You can't. Like that. Again, she engaged in bad behavior, but he was secretly filming her. You all agree he wouldn't be able to do it in the bathroom, right?
2: Totally agree.
1: Do you agree with that?
4: Do you agree
1: he wouldn't be able to do it in her bedroom without her knowing? Let's say they're separated. They're sleeping in different beds.
4: I don't know. Is it the Roomba? For me, it's the Roomba. You know you own a Roomba in your house with a camera.
2: And it's going around through all the rooms.
1: But the Roomba.
4: Like if I change in front of my, you know, we have nursery cameras. If I go in the nursery and the camera catches.
1: But your wife knows there's a nursery camera.
4: Does she not know there's a Roomba?
1: This woman did not know the Roomba could film her, according to her.
4: Okay. For me, it's all about being a Roomba and your appliance in your house, not like he went around hiding stuff.
1: So let's just assume for sake of argument, she did not know the Roomba was able to film her. Then you're still okay with it?
4: It's a little different, but yeah, for the most part.
1: Yeah, I'm not. You have an expectation of privacy in your house, even from the person living in the house with you. Like, you cannot film your wife without your wife knowing.
2: But if the camera
1: in the house, now when they go out on the street, that's a different situation. But in the house,
2: if the camera on the Roomba, though, would help, like, pick up a criminal coming in, it's worth having it on your Roomba.
1: But that's different because the criminal doesn't live in your house.
3: Put a Ring doorbell does not, up.
1: The criminal does not have an expectation of privacy when he breaks into your house.
2: She had to know it was on that Roomba.
1: Okay. The court said she didn't know. Now, whether you believe that or not, it's a different question. But I'm just saying, I do not believe you all believe that you should be able to film your wife and children. Well, children's a little different, I guess, because there's... Do you believe you should be able to film your wife in your house without her knowing?
2: No.
4: No.
1: But okay, so that's what this case
4: but
1: is.
4: But I'm saying she has a Roomba. Learn your household appliances if you don't know there's a camera on it. If I have a camera in the living room or the baby camera
1: that's
4: or my laptop.
1: If she knows. But if you were to secretly put a camera up in the living room and didn't tell her.
4: I know. I agree with that. Well, I'm saying.
1: So they're saying this Roomba was a secret camera.
4: But that I'm saying it shouldn't be, and that's on her. Sorry, your Roomba got you. Look around. That's
1: so you
4: my
1: think
4: point.
1: You should know all secret cameras?
4: I'm saying the Roomba is not a secret camera. If you're vacuuming,
1: you didn't know Roomba's filmed.
4: If I'm saying if this is her house and she has a Roomba with a camera, she should know that. My Roomba did not have a camera.
2: But she might would have know
1: bought,
2: the
1: But
2: the
1: he may
2: baby
1: have
2: camera.
1: Bought it and not told her that it had a camera.
4: Okay, well, she brought a husband into the house and didn't tell him. I don't have a problem with it.
1: All right, so you guys, I'm surprised that you guys are fine. Like, I think you all would have a different view if they were filming you. Again, I'm not taking up for her cheating. Like, that's a different situation. But I'm saying I do not think people should be able to film their spouses without their without.
4: So you're
1: them
4: making
1: knowing.
4: A different argument than me. If I put a camera in a plant, that's different. If we have a Roomba with a camera, if you don't know that there's a camera on the Roomba, I'm
1: but
4: sorry.
1: You didn't know there was a camera on Roombas. You just said
4: I didn't know
1: Roombas could do that.
4: I'm saying my Roomba doesn't. I'm saying it's her house and her vacuum cleaner. If the vacuum cleaner catches her, sorry.
1: But aren't there things Abby has that you might not know their capabilities that she bought?
4: But if I walk by her coffee machine, it catches me. Oh, well, I mean.
1: Then you're being filmed secretly.
4: And I don't have any problem with that.
1: Okay, so you are fine with people being filmed secretly.
4: No, I'm saying it's not secretly. You have a Roomba, a vacuum cleaner right there. I didn't hide it in a plant. It's not a secret.
1: But he hid a camera in the Roomba.
4: I thought the Roomba did it.
1: Yes, but she didn't know.
4: I think we're saying two different things. Does the Roomba have a camera?
1: We're going in circles. We'll take a break. 859-280-2287 is KSR.
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7: As we roll out this afternoon, clearing up accidents at Preston and St. Rita and Swan Street in St. Catherine and at Berry and Wheeler. Also Algonquin Parkway in McCluskey. We have an accident there involving a bus. Otherwise, traffic on 64 eastbound, slowing out of the junction. A little crowded on 65 southbound, coming off the Kennedy Bridge all the way out past U of L. And a little busy in Floyd County now on 265 westbound between Grantline Road and I-64. I'm Bobby Ellis from the Total Traffic Center.

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6: The Los Angeles Angels are being sold to Rams owner Stan Kroenke, with a deal expected to be completed early next year. Former Cowboys quarterback and CBS analyst Tony Romo pled no contest to an OWI charge today. In a statement, he says debilitating back pain led him to medication and alcohol dependence. And the 76ers signed 7'6" center Taco Fall to a training camp deal. I'm Frank Aaron.
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9: 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Today. Well, we were, Drew and I were clarifying. He didn't totally understand what I was saying, which most people are on your all side. But that's okay. I'm big on privacy, even when you screw up.
10: See, I have a camera in my living room, part of my silent guard package.
9: Yes, but your girlfriend knows.
10: She knows.
9: There you go.
10: But if it accidentally picks her up doing something.
9: It's not accidental if she knows. If she knows, then she knows.
11: But like when I came over to your house, Ryan, I didn't know that was there. So you're
9: Different though. It's not your house. So when you go to someone else's house.
11: So you don't have to be told that you're being filmed in their house?
12: Yeah, couldn't he say I'm filming the man?
9: Actually, I would argue, generally speaking, if you invite people in your house and you have cameras.
11: Yeah.
9: You probably ought to tell them. Yeah. You probably ought to tell them. I don't know what the law says about that.
11: Right.
9: But again, think about you come to my house for a party. If I have a camera in my bathroom to film you all, that's wrong.
10: That's wrong.
9: If I have a camera in my bedroom knowing you're going to change to go out to the pool.
10: That's wrong, too.
9: That's wrong. Unless I tell you.
10: Yeah.
9: So, anyway.
10: Interesting.
9: 859-280-2287. We got a lot of people on. Let's go to Steve. Go ahead, Steve.
13: Good morning, gentlemen. So every coach we've had has had a positive or negative moment in the press or a positive thing like the Mississippi State field goal.
9: Yes.
13: In the past several coaches, what is their positive and negative? And has Pope's Mitchell drop, is that going to be one of them that we remember? Have a good day, guys.
9: So you're kind of saying what's the breaking point for each coach, positive and negative? I mean, I appreciate the call. Correct. I would say... Stoops's positive moment was obviously the Austin McGinnis field goal. I think his downfall sort of started with the basketball versus football debate. I think that hurt both Cal and Stoops.
12: Mm-hmm.
9: Do you agree with that?
12: Yeah, it was just unnecessary drama in the middle of the summer.
9: And it ended up hurting them both.
10: It did.
9: And then I think, what was this thing he said after the Missouri game?
12: Pony up.
9: I think that one's... That might have been the one for me.
10: And he started losing, I think, the locker room with his culture, just not being very disciplinary on some of the guys.
9: I would say Cal's rise was the moment he got here.
10: Yeah.
9: John Wall, all that. His downfall starts with St. Peter's. I don't even think the COVID year, people were kind of like, eh. But I think the St. Peter's loss.
12: And I think the Shaedon Sharpe thing was a little bit of a sign of, are you running this team or are the agents running this team? Because, like, there were players, like, I always thought Chris Livingston should have been playing the four, playing small ball, but, like, agents told Cal he's a guard in the NBA, don't play him there, and Cal caved to that, and I think we saw more and more of that as the years went on.
9: I agree with that. There were guys that were told
12: he's not going to play this spot.
9: The Shaedon Sharpe one made Shannon really mad, I remember. You hated
11: it. Oh, it's ridiculous. Yeah, come watch him warm up and just, you know, just... like dangling the carrot out there for fans that he was going to play and then never playing him.
12: And it showed he wasn't in full control. Like, if you're in control, play him because you needed him. But you were listening to the NBA stuff.
9: What was Tubby's? I mean, obviously his rise is the national championship. What's his fault?
10: Well, he became known as 10-loss Tubby. They thought he was losing too many regular
9: season. He kept losing 10 games.
10: Yeah, I like that one. Which has been kind of the norm here around here the last several years.
9: Yeah.
11: Rick didn't really have one, did he?
9: Who?
11: Rick, when he was here.
9: I don't think Rick had one.
11: I mean, he could do no wrong.
9: I don't know that Rick ever had a downfall here.
11: Right.
10: Didn't play Derek
9: King. What about Joker? Was Joker's just like, I mean, remember Joker beat
10: Steve Spurrier.
9: Beat Steve Spurrier and Tennessee in the same year.
12: And beat Louisville in his first game ever.
9: Yeah, so in his first year, he beat Louisville, Tennessee, and South Carolina. And then by the next year, it was 40-0, and no one was at the game against Vandy.
10: That sealed his fate, that game right
9: Didn't
10: there.
9: Didn't we lose to Western?
12: Yeah. That was Stoops' first game.
9: But we lost the year before, too.
12: Yeah, yeah.
9: Joker's supposed to be SEC.
10: Uh-huh.
9: That's Stoops, probably his start of his downfall.
10: Probably.
12: Stoops' first game was Nashville Western.
10: Yep, I was there.
9: It was so we lost at home under Joker.
10: Yes, and then in Nashville was Stoops.
9: That Joker Western game, that was probably the start of his fall.
10: Probably.
9: Yeah. Blake, go ahead, Blake.
14: Hey, guys. I just wanted to say, since Ryan won't give his opinion, can I give my opinion about the Lindsey Clancy?
9: Go ahead.
14: All right. I think it should at least be said that as a mom and dad, I've got three kids and all that thing. It's a horrible tragedy no matter what happened. The fact that she's trying to avoid accountability after she's done with the psychosis and all that shows that if any other mother would have done that, I would assume there'd be so much wear and hurt on your soul that you'd have to accept life in prison or the death penalty. Like, if this was a guy, there wouldn't be the tribalism. Every guy would be like, yeah, he deserves to be gone.
9: This is what Ryan wanted to say, I think.
10: I'm not commenting on this.
14: I'm going to drop you right there.
9: You say, I appreciate the call. I understand. Yeah.
10: Man, it's hot today. 95 degrees. And tomorrow.
9: We'll be right back.
12: And Lebanon on Friday.
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2: A little busy out there this afternoon with a few problem spots, including accidents now working at Berry and Wheeler and Swan Street in St. Catherine. Another one, Algonquin Parkway and McCluskey. That one does involve a school bus, though. Traffic on 64 and 71, building into and out of the junction ramps. A little busy on 65 southbound, coming out of downtown all the way out past the fairgrounds, and starting to see delays on the Waterson westbound from Newburgh over to 65. I'm Bobby Yellis from the Total Traffic Center.
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7: I see Bringing in the Green, I want to do that gospel song about the sheaves.
8: You can do it.
7: Bringing in the sheaves. But I've done it a couple. I don't want to do it every time.
8: Gotcha.
7: I think people would get tired of it. One person writes, Matt, what about nanny cams? Those are legal. How's this different? Well, nanny cams are legal, but they're not as legal as you might think. Nanny cams, I believe, it's been a while since I've looked at this. They are legal. In some states, you actually have to tell your nanny that you have them. Not all, but in some. But in every state, you are really only allowed to film without their knowledge in the main areas. So like in the kitchen and in the living room, etc. If you're going to film in a place where they have a reasonable expectation of privacy, you have to tell them. Hence, like a bedroom.
9: Yeah. Well, like the baby's nursery, would that?
7: I don't know how they look at a nursery. My assumption is a nursery would probably be considered a public room, but I know bathrooms and bedrooms, you have to tell them. And you might not, in some states, I don't even think you can film in there. I don't know about nurseries, but generally speaking, if you want to protect yourself, when you hire the nanny, you tell her you are being filmed.
9: Yeah. At all times. You have to tell her at all times.
7: Except like in the bathroom, in a bedroom. It's something about places where you would have a reasonable expectation of privacy.
9: It's a kind of an interesting topic to discuss because it is your house, your property. You should know what's going on inside your house.
7: Unless your spouse doesn't tell you. One person says, Matt, you always take the position of people that are pro-cheating. I think that's true. When have I taken a pro-cheating position? There's a difference between being, I'm not pro-cheating. I'm very anti-cheating. But there's a difference between criminalizing or creating, like, I don't think if you're with your spouse and your spouse cheats on you, they owe you money. They shouldn't. But should we get the courts involved? Should we be paying people? I don't know. Is that what you want the court system to be? Well, but we live in Kentucky. Kentucky's a no-fault divorce state. So in Kentucky, if Ryan and I are married and Ryan cheats on me, that is not relevant to the divorce. Now, if we're talking about custody, then that's a different situation. Because they might say, look, Ryan's a floozy. He hooks up with people all the time. I don't want my kid in that environment. But it's a no-fault divorce state. You don't decide things like child support or even division of assets based on whether or not you're cheating. Some states are not like that, but those states you end up in long divorce proceedings where everybody's trying to prove who cheated on who. That's, in my opinion, a waste of time.
9: I've always heard in Kentucky, what's yours is mine. Oh, no, anyway, how's it go?
7: Tell me. Tell me what they do in Kentucky.
3: Your land is my land.
7: Tell me what they do in Kentucky, Cal.
9: What yours is ours. Like if you're married, whatever either of you own, it becomes joint property.
7: Yeah, it's marital property. So if you and I, if you come into the relationship with money, I don't have a right to that. But anything, with some exceptions, anything either of us made during the course of the marriage is split.
9: Is split.
7: Now, what people do, though, is to keep that from happening, you have a prenup that can limit that.
9: Uh-huh.
7: Right? That's why you have to, that's why they say we want prenup. Holla. But you guys are all anti-prenup, right? Mm. I think we've had that conversation. Yeah. None of you believe in prenups.
8: I don't have a strong feeling about it.
3: I'd be okay with it.
7: I will tell you, if I get married, I will believe in prenups.
9: If I had a lot of money, I think I would believe in it.
7: Yeah. Where people really need prenups is if they have family businesses.
9: Oh, yes.
7: Like if their parents are going to give them something,
9: uh-huh.
7: but their parents are still alive, maybe they pass away after you're married. That's the stuff you really got to be careful about.
9: Makes sense.
7: Let's go to Lucky in Campbellsville. Go ahead, Lucky.
10: I appreciate taking my call, guys.
7: Yes.
10: Matt. It's pretty
7: lucky,
10: obvious
7: lucky, lucky.
10: Why you didn't get the second. What's that?
7: Lucky. Go ahead.
10: It's pretty obvious why you didn't get the second dinner date with Brittany. You don't eat pie, man.
7: That's it. Okay.
9: Line of the day.
7: Fair enough. I get it, Lucky. I understand. He's gone. All right, Adam. That's all he wanted to say. He just wanted to say that and keep going. Adam, go ahead, Adam.
11: Hey, what's up, guys? Matt, I'm not going to argue the legality. You would know much better than me. But, maybe she didn't know she was being videoed in her own house, but she didn't know she was married. So,
7: yes.
11: I mean, there is a morality about this. So I was going to ask my question, who do you think, in your opinion, is more in the wrong? The person that cheated
7: she's
11: or
7: in
11: the person
7: wrong.
11: That caught the cheating?
7: First of all, I don't think he should go to prison. Okay, that's I do think that's an excessive punishment. She is in the wrong for cheating. But I think he is also in the wrong for secretly filming. Those are two things that can both be true, right?
8: The Roomba was filming.
7: But he turned it on
8: to vacuum
7: and to film. But yes, does that make sense?
11: I mean, kind of. But it's like there is, just to say, I know Kentucky is a no, pretty much no fault divorce. But
7: most states are now. I don't know how many. There are very few states that are not no fault anymore. But go ahead.
11: One more question. How is it any different than like a person's like phone being bugged when they don't know?
7: Well, you can't do that. You can't bug a phone unless you're the police.
11: Does he have to have like a warrant?
7: Well, the police have to have a warrant to bug a phone. Privately, you're not allowed to bug a phone.
11: Okay.
7: Yeah. The police, if they have a warrant, can do it. I appreciate a call. But like, I can't just go to Drew's house and bug his phone. I'll go to jail if I do that.
8: Could the husband be like, we're focused on the wife, could I be like, look, there's a naked man I don't know in my house, so I recorded him. My wife just happened to be in the shot, too. Like, we're focused on
7: that's
8: her.
7: Well,
8: could I be like, I don't know this stranger my couch, so I filmed him.
7: The naked man in your house could not sue him, right? Because he came in the house.
8: But couldn't he be like, honey, I'm recording this man in our home. Why are you siding with him?
7: Well, yeah. I think that's an interesting argument.
9: Why'd you take your clothes off?
8: I don't know this man. Of course I'm going to record him.
7: You know what? That's a creative argument. Yeah. I don't know how that would work.
8: I don't know why you were in the shot.
7: I just saw a naked man in my house, and then you happened to be there.
8: Yeah.
7: That's an interesting argument. Gary, go ahead, Garrett.
12: Hey, Matt, I've been fired up about this Sankey stuff for a while now anyways, and a caller that called in earlier just made it even worse. He stated that, it's all Mark Pope's fault because he can't recruit this and that. However, that has absolutely nothing to do with the ruling that Sankey put on us. It has nothing to do with recruiting. And also, Pope went out and got Mark himself, so that guy can eat it. I'm sorry. We need to support our coach in the most important year of his career. That's all.
7: I the second part of that, I agree with both of them. But the second part, I really agree with Ryan. Like, Pope's the coach this year.
9: Yes.
7: He's going to succeed or fail at Kentucky based on this season.
9: Yes.
7: We all should support him this season. We want it to work. At this point, he's the coach this year. We need to win, and I hope it happens.
9: I think he needs to. Now, Justin McBride, okay, here's your chance. Here's your opportunity. You're about to get bunked playing time. You might be the four guy we need right now. So I think a lot of it depends on what Justin McBride's going to do for the team this year.
7: I've seen some people worrying, Drew, about, like, those guys like McBride and Inja and Braden Hawthorne going, well, you'd wanted this dude over me. Does that linger? I kind of don't think it does. Do you?
8: Maybe a little. They'll get over it quickly. They're pros. Season's coming up. But if I am Justin McBride, I went from I'm probably starting to now I'm probably not playing much to, oh, now you want me to start again. That would be between my ears. But at the same time, you're paying me a lot of money to be here, and I'll be a grown up and figure that out and just do my best to help the team.
7: Yeah, I mean, if they were upset, it was probably when he committed. And now they're like, oh.
8: Well, now Pope does have to look them in the eyes and say, I believe in you, where anyone who's human is going to be like, yeah.
7: You kind of believe in
8: me. Okay, sure.
7: Yeah, sort of. Yeah. No, I understand that. 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We're going to be there Friday in Lebanon. Do you have the address? We'll get it to you, but... Everybody in Lebanon.
3: I can pull it up.
7: Okay. It's at the farm. It's very cool. You get to see all the, and they usually
9: harvest a lot of it.
7: They usually harvest it while we're there so you can watch how that process goes.
3: 1650 Bradfordsville Road is what I've got.
7: All right, let me write that down.
3: 1650 Bradfordsville Road, Lebanon.
7: All right. Good deal. We'll take a break. Come back. Final segment. It's KSR.
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21: Hey, this is Jamie Loftus, and this is my new weekly show, 16th Minute of Fame, the podcast where every episode I take a closer look at an internet character of the day. Who were they? What made them so notorious? How did the internet, or sometimes the algorithm, choose them? And what does a person do when they're suddenly confronted with more attention than the human psyche can handle? Take The Dress, a story that went uber viral in early 2015 in spite of being, well, kind of a boring optical illusion. A mother of the bride in Scotland took a picture of a dress she was thinking about wearing to her daughter's wedding. But she saw the dress as blue with black lace, and her daughter saw it as white with gold lace. One BuzzFeed post later, every single person on the internet was talking about the dress. But to me, the dress is a story about the last couple of months when the internet was still sort of fun. It was shortly before the stories that spread across the internet stopped being driven by exploited millennials with useless arts degrees and started being decided by algorithms hell-bent on growing internet usership at all costs. And on a long enough timeline, the story of the dress is one entangled with abuse and media exploitation. Internet history is a tricky thing to be invested in. It feels like every time a bad with business billionaire buys up another platform, history starts being erased. With the team at Cool Zone Media, we're taking these characters' 16th minute of fame to see what their moment meant to them and what it says about us.
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1: On the night before Halloween in 1975, 15-year-old Martha Moxley was murdered in the Tony Bellhaven neighborhood of Greenwich, Connecticut. She was rich and beautiful and loved by all who knew her. For decades, despite intense media scrutiny, police failed to make an arrest. In 2000, 25 years after Martha's murder, her one-time neighbor, Michael Skakel, was arrested. He'd been 15, like her, at the time of the crime. He was also a cousin of the Kennedys.
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1: 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He beat her to death with a golf club. 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And if you followed the case like I did, I bet you knew it too. My name is Andrew Goldman. I've been a journalist for 30 years. I got involved in this case in 2015. 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
7: If you cheated, doesn't matter on child support, you still have the same child support. Doesn't matter on division of assets, you still get what you get.
9: Yeah.
7: Can matter on maintenance.
9: Maintenance of what?
7: Like, you know,
24: spousal maintenance.
7: Spousal maintenance. Like if a woman doesn't work.
9: Gotcha.
7: And so the man has to give her so much a month because she didn't, you know what I mean?
9: Yeah.
7: You can if that scenario exists, if the woman is cheated, that will affect the maintenance potentially. But it doesn't affect division of assets or child support.
9: It's interesting what you were saying. Is the difference like in the South and the North and
7: California? The South tends to be better for women in divorces because I think there's like a paternalistic assumption that women probably didn't work, et cetera. California is generally considered if you have assets, you don't want to get divorced there.
9: And then New York is even different than that, isn't it?
7: New York, I can't remember. I think New York's kind of considered pro-male sometimes. It depends. All these states, everybody's got different laws. One person says, Matt, what about a private investigator? How's that different? If you hire a private investigator, they can do anything. Like when you're outside, you have no expectation of privacy. So when you walk outside your house, like you live on a public street, right?
9: Right.
7: Someone could sit on your street and film you in your yard if they want to.
9: Yes.
7: They shouldn't, but they can. And they can film your window, but they're not supposed to film inside your house.
9: Can they be in somebody else's house, you know, filming over a window into my backyard?
7: You know, I don't know the answer to that question. I'm not sure about the backyard. I don't know. Usually it's got to be, you got to be in a public place. But, you know, if you're at a friend's house, I don't know. I don't know the answer to that question.
9: I wonder because I like to pee in my backyard.
8: I knew it was coming. He was walking you right into that one.
2: You all saw that coming?
8: Oh, yeah. I watched him pull the tea out of his pocket and put it in the ground.
2: I didn't see it coming, Shannon. Did you see that coming?
4: I thought he was setting us up for something. Now he doesn't have that pee bag. He wants to pee everywhere.
2: I actually thought he had a legitimate question.
4: Yeah.
8: He's leaning really heavily into the bodily fluid lately. Friday, I think we had 5 pee references.
2: Okay, so I thought we'd agreed we were done with that. I heard there were 3.
9: There may have been a couple.
2: Why?
9: Because I said you get so scared.
2: But why? I don't need to know. I don't need to hear him again. I'm like, why don't we just not do that?
9: Well, it makes me so scared you pee your pants.
2: But again, you don't have to say that. Just say it makes you shiver or tingles up your
4: chili
2: spine.
4: Bumps. You like chili bumps?
2: Yeah, you do chili bumps.
9: Okay, we'll go with that.
2: Here's what I would say. I want you to just think about when you're talking on the radio, as if my mother is looking at you. And would you want to say that with my mom looking into

0: I never thought about that. Like, I don't have an immediate answer to that because I've never really thought about that. Dennis, go ahead, Dennis.
1: I tell you guys what I'm sick of is everybody blaming Greg Sankey for Mark Mitchell not being in Kentucky as if he created this rule for Kentucky and Mark Mitchell. This rule was already in place. Mark Pope knew that. If you want to blame anybody, blame Mark Mitchell's advisors. If he had the same advisor that Denzel Aberdeen had, he'd probably be playing it.
0: It's a
1: so
0: fair.
1: Don't blame anybody.
0: It's a fair argument. That's a fair argument. I think what I would say is, look, is it worth it to go to the mat on this rule that was really never intended to apply to basketball, and it's a one-time thing, and next year the rule changes? Like, is it worth it? I mean, your point is not invalid. Mark Mitchell could have entered the portal like Denzel Aberdeen did. You could also argue, look, the rule's in place. Pope knew it. I don't think either of those things are irrational, but I would also say, look, Sankey, you've given waivers on things many times over the years. Next year, the rules change. Why do this right here? That would be my argument in return.
1: Right. I know there's a bunch of what gets me, there's probably morons out here. It's probably giving Greg Sankey death threats.
0: Well, they certainly shouldn't do that. Of course, I appreciate the call. Of course you shouldn't do that. But that also doesn't mean you can't criticize the actions, because there will be crazy people who go too far. Did you see the video of that woman beating up her racket yesterday?
2: Yes, I did. Yeah.
0: That was such a great video. One girl, Shannon, is celebrating, and the girl behind her is beating the ground with her racket.
3: I don't understand taking it out on the racket. Like, it's not the racket's fault. You're the one who's operating the racket.
0: And she was going at the ground. She, like, she didn't just hit it. She was pounding the ground.
4: It was like she was trying to kill the court with her racket, the way she was beating it up.
0: I've seen a lot of people get angry, but that video was the cameraman who shot that angle. That was amazing.
4: They couldn't have scripted it better without it.
0: Really, they couldn't have.
2: Thrill of victory, agony, defeat, all in like 3 second shot right there. That was really beautifully done.
0: Yes. Let's do DraftKings really quick. I'm going to pick. We won yesterday with Blake Shelton, by the way.
4: It's a big win.
2: Ben Shelton, I believe.
0: Blake, I think was his name. How about the match tonight? I'm going to pick Taylor Fritz versus something Blanche.
3: Taylor Blanche? Swift and who?
0: Taylor Swift and Blanche from Golden Girls. Did I say Taylor Swift?
3: No, I'd say Taylor Fritz.
0: Okay, Taylor Fritz and Blanche from the Golden Girls.
2: Blanche is one bad lady, so I'm going with her.
0: Okay.
4: Definitely going Fritz here.
0: I'm going to take Fritz. Shannon?
3: Taylor Swift, yeah.
0: Go to DraftKings, promo code KSR. Bet five, you can get up to 150.
3: She'll write your name.
0: Will she? They're going to write their name in the second round. I actually like that song. It's the one Taylor Swift song.
4: It's a great song.
0: Yes, we will see you later. This has been Kentucky Sports Radio.
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12: It's busy one out there this afternoon. We have an accident working up on the Waterston Expressway westbound before Taylor's Road. Looks like a couple lanes still blocked there. And traffic's backed up all the way back to about Shelbyville Road. Then we have a crash working on 64 westbound at the ramp down to Grinstead Drive, partially blocking that ramp. 65 southbound, stop and go traffic through downtown all the way out past the fairgrounds, and slow traffic on 64 westbound across the Sherman-Minton Bridge. I'm Bobby Ellis from the Total Traffic Center.
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6: How's it going, fellow sports fans? It's Andy West. Let's look back on this day in sports history, September 1st. We'll start off today in 1996, where Vinny Testaverde completes 19 of 33 passes for 254 yards as the Baltimore Ravens beat the Oakland Raiders 17-14 in their NFL debut at Memorial Stadium in Baltimore. Baltimore had been without an NFL franchise for 12 years. Today in 1999, ex-Pittsburgh Penguins star Mario Lemieux is approved as the new owner of the struggling franchise. The Penguins become the first club in pro sports history to be owned by a former member of the team. Since then, the team has won 3 Stanley Cups. Nice job, Mario. And today in 2007, Appalachian State shocks number 5 ranked Michigan 34-32. A 24-yard field goal with 26 seconds left puts the Mountaineers ahead, and Corey Lynch blocks a field goal in the final seconds to seal one of the biggest college football upsets in history.
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4: And here's what you need to know.
5: There's a new boss in town for the Los Angeles Angels of Anaheim. Stan Kroenke, who also owns the Rams, the Denver Nuggets, the Colorado Avalanche, the Colorado Rapids, and the English soccer club Arsenal, is closing in on an estimated $4 billion deal to purchase the team from current owner Artie Moreno. The release says the deal would close in the first quarter of 2027, subject to the approval of Major League Baseball. And it is September, which means it is crunch time. In baseball, the Guardians hold a half-game advantage over Baltimore for the last AL wild card, currently scoreless in the top of the second against Toronto. Seattle, 5.5 back from Cleveland, currently is tied one run apiece end of the first inning against the Boston Red Sox. Padres are half-game clear of Arizona for that third NL wild card. They've got a 1-1 tie at the end of the first in Cincinnati. Lions plays running back Isaiah Pacheco on injured reserve with a back injury. I'm Chris Perfett.
4: One guy is happily divorced. One guy is happily married. One guy gets called daddy by his three beautiful daughters. One guy gets called daddy after a credit card approval. One guy won a state high school basketball championship. One guy only covered a state high school basketball championship. One guy's been inducted into three halls of fame. One guy has only mopped a hall. Does this seem weird to anybody else?
6: Crazy.
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12: We'll do it live.
9: On YouTube.
12: Do it live. I'll write it and we'll do it live.
9: There you
12: do
9: go.
12: It.
9: Thank you, Bill. Say my name.
13: Rob Parker.
9: Say his name.
13: Kelvin Washington.
9: And we are indeed the Odd Couple on a Trash Talking Tuesday. And guess
13: Woo-hoo.
9: What? 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
4: Ben Maller.
9: At least when people are still awake. Sorry about that, Ben.
14: Only time it counts, man.
9: I'm sorry, Ben. Yeah, I love you, but come on, man.
14: He all right.
9: They count everybody.
14: Aaron
9: Moore,
14: he got Aaron. Man. He all right. Oh. He'll be fine.
9: How can I not love a man who loves Aaron?
14: That's a good
9: give
14: point.
9: Him a point.
14: It's a good
15: so
14: point.
15: So true.
14: Right? I ain't gonna lie. Listen, so I finally met her. She's awesome.
9: There you go.
14: She lived up to the hype just about more than anything else in life.
9: Yeah, you know what? Public Enemy wouldn't have a song if we had to judge it by Aaron, because you have to believe the hype.
14: Oh, okay.
9: You see what I'm saying?
14: Don't believe the hype. Don't.
9: They can rewrite it for Aaron.
14: Gotta believe the hype. Gotta believe the hype.
9: Write it down. Committed to memory.
14: Somebody got that. Somebody respected what we just did. Right.
9: 877-99 on Fox. For you laymen out there who can't figure out letters and numbers.
16: It's not trigonometry.
9: It's 877-996-6369. And guess what?
14: What?
9: If you hear feedback on a line when you do call, and it's your own fault because it means only one thing.
17: You forgot to turn down the radio.
14: Turn it down.
9: That's right. And if you're calling here and have a problem with what we say, tough. Because?
18: Well, I'm talking to you the way I want to talk to you. If you have a problem, turn off your station.
9: Station. That's right. With all that said, always remember.
18: Well, I'm talking to you the
14: way. Just remember, I'm still talking
4: the
14: to you.
4: The Odd Couple was filmed in front of a live audience.
9: Sweet Ubini. Yeah. And I don't care what anybody says. That is the greatest ringtone for a phone.
14: Well, unfortunately, I hear it every day because of you. This is how I know we're in the 2020s. Boy, you'd have been fired in the 90s with your radio ringing. You know that.
9: Yeah, that would have been a big deal. Let's go.
14: By the way, that used to be cardinal sin. Yeah, back in the day. If your phone rang, Alex, in the like 90s, 2000s.
9: Yeah, on the radio, they'd be pissed.
14: I mean, like, suspended tight. It was just, I don't know. I think it was, cell phones were still newish. So the idea that you would disrespect your workplace like that, and on the air, it was big. And now people be, hello, hello? Yeah.
9: I'm on it. I'm on it. 201 bit.
0: There's a swing and a fly ball. Hammer back in a deep right center. Into the line. It's gone.
4: 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Now, let's go to the ballpark in the voice of the Louisville Bats, Nick Curran.
0: Good evening, everyone. Welcome once again to Louisville Bats Baseball. Thanks so much for being with us on a gorgeous Tuesday night here in downtown Nashville, Tennessee. It's the opening game of a six-game series between the Bats and the Nashville Sounds, the AAA affiliate of the Milwaukee Brewers. Carl Blanton in the studio. I'm Nick Curran in the GE Appliances Press Box here at First Horizon Park in Nashville. The Bats on Sunday ended a six-game losing streak, avoided the sweep of the hands of Gwinnett, defeated the Stripers 5-4. Gwinnett scored a run in the second. The Bats scored four unanswered, two in the third, one in each of the fifth and sixth innings. Gwinnett got it to a one-run game with two in the seventh. The Bats a key insurance run in the eighth. Gwinnett got one in the ninth, but the Bats held on for the one-run win. So the Bats enter play tonight, 58-72 overall. They're 19-38 in the second half. The Sounds, meanwhile, are 71-60 overall, 28-28 in the second half. They've won seven of their last 10 games. They split six in Jacksonville last week, lost the series finale to the Jumbo Shrimp 4-3 on Sunday. Pitching matchup for the series opener here tonight, it'll be the right-hander Chase Selesky going to the mound for the Bats, his first Louisville start. He's 5-6 in the league this year between Durham and Louisville, 28 appearances, 7 starts, a 6.22 ERA. The veteran lefty Thomas Pinone on the mound for Nashville, 4-3, 20 appearances, 18 starts, a 4.90 ERA. It is sweltering, but a beautiful evening for baseball. The Bats and the Sounds opening game of this six-game set. 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
0: 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A slew of transactions involving the Bats and Reds today. The Reds today recalled from this Bats team infielder Juan Brito. He made his big league debut earlier this year with the Guardians. It'll be his Reds debut when he plays in a game with Cincinnati, acquired by the Guardians at the trade deadline by the Reds. With also the Reds activated from the 60-day injured list, reinstated from a rehab assignment, lefty Brandon Williamson had been on with left shoulder fatigue, of course, had been with this Bats team, is expected to piggyback Chase Burns down the stretch as the Reds watch his innings. So the September call-ups there for the Reds, the both of them. In terms of the Bats today, the Bats activated off their injured list infielder Garrett Hampson. Hampson had been on since the All-Star break. He will play in his first game since the final game going into the All-Star break when he appears in a game for the Bats. And also today, the Reds signed to a minor league deal and assigned to this Bats team veteran infielder Orlando Arcia. The former Milwaukee Brewer will play against his former organization at some point in this series, not in the lineup here tonight. As for the Reds, second game of a series tonight against the Padres. They're in the top of the second. Nick Lodolo on the mound for the Reds. The Reds and Padres tied at one in Cincinnati. There's your news and notes. When we come back on our Big O Tires pregame show, we'll check the International League standings. This is Bats Baseball on Sports Talk 790.
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0: Check of the IL standings back here on our Big O Tires pregame show. A quick look of the second half, and here's what we have. Rochester, a game lead over Indianapolis entering play tonight. The Red Wings 35-22. The Indians have dropped three straight. They're 34-23. Scranton, Wilkes-Barre, and Durham are both 2.5 back. The Rail Riders sitting at 31-23. The Bulls at 32-24. St. Paul, 3 back at 32-25. The top five teams in the second half standing separated by 3 games. That's how they look headed into play around the league on this Tuesday. We'll break on our Big O Tires pregame show. When we come back, we chat with the voice of the Nashville Sounds, Jeff Hemp. 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
0: Back in Nashville, Bats and the Sounds open a series tonight, joined by the voice of the Sounds, Jeff Hemm. Appreciate your time. I know a lot of craziness after a two-week road trip getting back. Nashville Club, 71-60 overall. It's had a good year, 500 in the second half. Very young team earlier in the year. A little less young now, it seems like, but it's been a good year, hasn't it?
26: And overall, it's been a good year. I mean, look, the Brewers have the best record in baseball and a comfortable, at least from the outside looking in, a comfortable lead atop that division. So at the end of the day, I think it's been a very good year. Clearly, they've relied on the Sounds a lot, as they usually do, and as most AAA clubs need to provide. But I think the cool part about this year for the Sounds is not just that they've sent guys up, because that happens for everybody. I mean, by and large, the guys that have gone up, whether it turned out to be for 2 days or 2 months, have been a big reason why that team has continued from where they would have been when you and I would have seen each other back in May. Cooper Pratt and Luis Lara, and then you get other guys like Garrett Stallings, Logan Henderson, Robert Gasser. So it's not just that there's been a lot of transactions. It's that the Sounds who've gone up have truly been ready to contribute. And I know that the staff here with Rick Sweet and his coaches are very proud of that, because that's not always the case for the other 29 clubs. And I think that's the big reason why the Brewers are in a great position right now.
0: Yeah, pretty great thing if you're on that side of it. Speaking of Rick Sweet, obviously very beloved in Louisville as well. Now number two among managerial minor league wins all time, and he's still loving it, isn't he? He's kind of like PK. Those are two guys that still have fun going to the ballpark every day.
26: They do. It's so cool to see it. It's so cool when we play you guys, because you get to see their friendship like play out before the game and during the game, when they'll shout things to each other across the dugouts. I always love our series with you guys because of that dynamic, if for no other reason. Yeah, he's as energized as ever. I think he's as locked in as ever to his role. And the Brewers are fortunate to have him and have been fortunate to have him as long as they have. His pursuit of the all-time record, he has told me, he has started to embrace it more and more. PK, I'm sure, is the same. First of all, they want to just say, well, that just means I've been around a long time. Or look at the losses too. They've always got a one-liner ready. But Sweetie has loved even getting to second all time, which he did early in the year. The best part of it for him, he told me, was that he is hearing from people that he has not heard from in a long time. Former players of his, former coaches, just people around the game. And he said that part of it is the best part, because that makes me realize I've made an impact and had a lasting impact on somebody. So he's like, the numbers are whatever. And, you know, I know you guys, meaning us in broadcast and media relations, well, you'll update me when I'm getting close again. But he's just loved hearing from people. So that, like, his time in Louisville was very impactful for him. His time with the Reds was very impactful. He's heard from some of those people along the way. So that part of the pursuit of the record, I think, has meant the most to him than anything else.
6: Makes sense. PK was obviously the exact same way in pursuit of 2,000 wins a couple of years ago. Last one for you. Tate Keener, a Louisville Cardinal, scheduled to be on the mound here Saturday. He's kind of kicking off a big Louisville weekend in Nashville. Cardinal volleyball plays Texas on Sunday, and then, of course, football against Ole Miss on Sunday night. I don't know if you'd have a chance to talk to Tate about that, but he's kind of kicking off a red and black weekend here in Nashville.
26: I haven't talked to him about this weekend yet specifically, but just from the day I met him last year to now, he is always ready to talk Louisville athletics. He's very proud of his alma mater, in part because some of the schools in his native state didn't want him as much, and he loves that he got to go prove them wrong at Louisville and now into pro ball. It's just great to have him back. He's missed a lot of this year with injury. We only saw him for two starts last year, and then he was off to a really good start this year and got hurt again. So him coming back, especially at a time where other guys are running on fumes, I'm sure he's feeling in some ways like midseason form. So he wants to maximize any time on the mound he can. And, you know, who knows what will happen, but it would seem as though he'd be a logical piece of the rotation for the Sounds starting out next year. So it's a good couple of starts left for him. And he's whenever he's been healthy with the Sounds, he's been very effective.
6: Jeff, always great to see you. Appreciate the time. Maybe we'll see some Cardinals fan trickle in here on Saturday night to catch that start from Tate. Enjoy the week. Thanks for the time.
26: You too. Anytime.
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0: 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Penn Station faces loaded. For the bats, it's the right-hander Chase Selesky, the 28-year-old from Fort Pierce, Florida. 5-6 in 28 appearances, 7 starts between Durham and Louisville. A 6.22 ERA. Last pitched Wednesday in relief against Gwinnett. Pitched well, 3 scoreless innings, 2 hits, walked 1, struck out 2. His last start was with Durham June 9th here in Nashville. He took the loss, allowed 2 runs on 2 hits over 2 innings. He makes his first start tonight as a bat. For the Sounds, it's the left-hander Thomas Pinone, the 32-year-old from Cranston, Rhode Island. 4-3, 20 appearances, 18 starts, a 4.90 ERA. Last pitch Wednesday in Jacksonville, took the loss, allowed 6 runs on 7 hits in 3 1/3 innings. Walked 2, struck out 4, gave up 3 home runs in that game. Originally a 9th-round pick of the Cleveland Indians back in 2013 out of the Community College of Southern Nevada. That's your starting pitching matchup. The starting lineups are next on Sports Talk 790.
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0: 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First for the visiting bats, Carlos Jorge leads off. He's in left field. Batting second, the second baseman, Francisco Urbaez. Hitting third, the DH, Will Benson. The cleanup batter is the right fielder, Noel V. Marte. Hitting fifth at first base, Michael Chavis. Batting sixth, the shortstop, Leo Balcazar. Hitting seventh and catching, P.J. Higgins. Batting eighth at third base, Dominic Patelli. Batting ninth in center field, Jay Allen II. Starting pitcher for the Bats, the right-hander, Chase Selesky. For the Sounds, Brandon Lockridge leads off. He's in center field. Batting second, the third baseman, Brock Wilkin. Hitting third, the first baseman, Blake Burke. The cleanup batter is the right fielder, Akil Baddoo. Hitting fifth, the DH, Jefferson Caro. Batting sixth in left field, Tyler Black. Hitting seventh and catching, Ramon Rodriguez. Batting eighth, the second baseman, Ethan Murray. Batting ninth, the shortstop, Eduardo Garcia. Starting pitcher for the Sounds, the left-hander, Thomas Pannone. Bats and the Sounds on a toasty Tuesday night in the Music City. It's the opening game of a six-game set. We'll have all the play-by-play action coming up next. This is Bats Baseball on Sports Talk 790.
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0: Welcome back to First Horizon Park in Nashville. The Bats and the Sounds getting set for the opening game of a six-game series here tonight. Carl Blanton in the studio. I'm Nick Curran in the GE Appliances press box. It is a toasty evening, as mentioned. 96 degrees, our game time temperature. That's brought to you by A-Plus Dur Heating, Cooling, and Electrical. A-Plus Dur, your call for a home comfort home run. There does appear to be a left-to-right breeze across First Horizon Park tonight, or maybe kind of blow it out to right field as the Sounds take the field, and we'll get set now for our national anthem. Sounds on the field in their white jerseys. Thomas Pinone leading the way as he heads to the mound. Here's the First Horizon Park public address announcer.
3: As we observe a moment of silence for Dolly Parton. Dolly touched countless lives through her music, her kindness, and her dedication to helping others. She is a legend not only here in Music City, but across the world. She will be remembered for far more than her career as a singer and songwriter. She leaves behind a legacy that inspires others to dream more, learn more, do more, and become more. She represented the very best in all of us. The flags in center field will remain at half staff for the remainder of this week's homestand as we honor the life and legacy of our beloved Smoky Mountain songbird. Dolly, we will always love you. Thank you. Please remain standing and remove your hats as we honor America with our national anthem. Performing the anthem tonight, please welcome Austin Bird.

0: very nice rendition of the national anthem here tonight. What else do you expect here in the Music City? And, of course, the moment of silence for Dolly Parton as well. Sounds ready to go on the field. Thomas Pinone getting ready to get into his warm-up toss is the left-hander. Nashville in the all-whites, the white pants, white jerseys, red stripes on the sleeves, Nash across the chest in navy blue, red number below, big red number on the back, navy letters in the names. The all-navy caps, the bats in the gray pants, the red jerseys, bats across the chest in the script white, white number below, big white number on the back, all with the navy outline and the all-red caps. Pinone, the lefty, in his second go-around with the Sounds and his second in the Brewers organization, has pitched once in the big leagues this year, went up July 29th to make a start in San Francisco against the Giants, took the loss, allowed three hits, three runs, two earned over three innings. He walked two and struck out two in that game. Was then designated for assignment 2 days later on the 31st of July, outrighted back to this Nashville team on the 6th of August. He started the year on the Sounds injured list, was on until April 16th. He missed all last year on the Nashville injured list after he suffered a torn left flexor tendon during spring training a year ago, worked his way back this year and made it all the way back to the big leagues. His major league debut was back in August of 2018. With the Toronto Blue Jays. He's ready to go. Carlos Jorge leads things off tonight for the bats, the left-handed batting left fielder. 267, two home runs, 11 runs batted in. Jorge, the number 16 Reds prospect, according to MLB.com, had his 11-game hitting streak come to an end on Sunday. He was 0 for 4, a walk and a couple of strikeouts in that game. He's reached base in 12 straight. Was 4 for 15, a double, a triple, two RBIs in the series against Gwinnett. He's in and ready. The left-hander Pinone just got a new baseball. Digs into the mound. Works off the third base side of the rubber. The lefty set. First pitch of the game on the way. It is up and straight to the backstop. A little bit inside. Ball one. We roll just a few minutes late. At 7:39 Eastern Time, game number 132 of this Bats baseball season. Pinone ready. There's the 1-0. That's a strike on the outside edge. It's 1-1. Pinone, native of Cranston, Rhode Island. Pitched collegiately at the Community College of Southern Nevada. Originally a ninth-round pick of the Indians back in 2013. 1-1, swung on and fouled straight back to the netting. 1-2 on Jorge. Pinone traded to the Blue Jays along with Samad Taylor. That was in exchange for riding Joe Smith at the trade deadline late July of 2017. Of course, made his big league debut, as mentioned, with the Jays in 2018. Has pitched for a number of different organizations since. 1-2 to Jorge. Breaking ball down. Two balls and two strikes. Jorge back off the Louisville injured list last week in that series against Gwinnett after a couple of weeks stint on. This is fifth game off the IL. The pitch, swing and a miss. Jorge gone on strikes. Chase one away, and that's the first out of the inning. One gone for Francisco Urbaez, the second baseman and right-handed hitter. 257, five home runs, 44 RBIs. Frankie, rough series last week against Gwinnett, was 1 for 18 at the plate, did not play Sunday. Last in there on Saturday, he went 0 for 4 with a strikeout. The lefty Pinone ready. High Red Sox for Baez, first pitch, strike over the inside edge. Evan Johnson, the crew chief, calls the balls and strikes tonight. Harley Acosta at first. Chandler Durham at third. 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The 0-1. Urbaez swings, fly ball, tailing toward right center. Over is the center fielder Lockridge. He makes the catch for out number two. Quickly, two gone for Will Benson, the left-handed hitting DH. 209, three homers, 15 driven in, 49 games of the Bats at a bit of a resurgent series last week against Gwinnett. He's been on base in five in a row. Did have his four-game hitting streak come to an end Sunday, 0 for 3, walked and scored. but a good series, 5 for 15 with three doubles and a home run in the set. Four of his five hits went for extra bases last week. First one from Pinone. Benson takes a strike on the outside edge. Ramon Rodriguez catches Thomas Pinone. Blake Burke at first. Ethan Murray at second. Eduardo Garcia at short. Brock Wilkin at third. Tyler Black in left. Brandon Lockridge in center. And Akil Baddoo in right field. The 0-1. Swing and a chop foul. Back right of the plate. No balls and two strikes. First Horizon Park opened in 2015. The bats have been coming here since 2021 when the Sounds joined the International League. 330 down the line in left. 430 to straightaway center. 310 down the line in right. Short porch to right field here. Bullpen's in play. The 0-2, low and outside. 1-2. The bats bullpen all the way down the right field line in the right field corner. The Sounds bullpen most of the way down the left field line in the left field corner. Sounds occupy the third base dugout here. The visitors, the bats on the first base side. Extra wide dugouts here in Nashville. The 1-2. Benson swings and lines one out toward left center. That's down for a hit. It rolls toward the alley. Cut off by the left fielder Black. Benson sprinting for second. Throw there. Not in time. Benson in. Hands long with a double. So Benson keeps it right on going here on the road. He doubles his first time up. His 10th bats double of the year. He lined that one sharply into left center. Benson's hit in 5 of 6 and been on base in 6 straight. So a man in scoring position with 2 outs for Noel V. Marte. Right fielder, right-handed batter, 359, 9 homers, 35 driven in. Marte 6 for 24, doubled homer, drove in 6 last week against Gwinnett. First pitch to him, he swings and skies it foul onto the roof, first base side, strike 1. Marte 0 for 4 with a strikeout on Sunday. You've got blue seats that stretch on the lower level all the way from foul pole to foul pole, a little bit into left field fairground beyond the wall and left. You got a picnic area over the left field wall. The pitch high. 1 ball and 1 strike. Batter's eye in center, a green rectangle. LED board built into the left center field wall. Seats in right, kind of bowed out in right center field in front of the bandbox in right field. A picnic area in front of that, a bar area with a lot of activities out there. The 1-1 up and in under the hands of Marte. It's 2-1. Of course, the defining characteristic of this ballpark, and it was at old Greer Stadium in Nashville as well, the guitar-shaped video board. That is above everything there in right center. Picnic area with an enclosed tent along the concourse right field side. 2-1, low to Marte, 3 balls and a strike. Upper level here, we're up on the suite level. Suites to our left and right. Club level seats just down below us. Restaurant and bar overlooking things in the left field corner. The apartment buildings just completed in the last couple of years out there in left and left center. And this gorgeous skyline of downtown Nashville making up the backdrop from center field on to right with the sun setting here right now. Time called by Marte. Beautiful evening if you didn't know how hot it was out there. It is scorching. Beautiful ballpark here, First Horizon Park, with that guitar video board in right center. 3-1 pitch. Marte takes low, a breaking ball, and that's ball 4. So Pinone got the first 2 outs in short order, but then Benson a double, and now Marte works the walk. And the bats have 2 on with 2 out for Michael Chavis. First baseman, right-handed hitter, 253, 22 home runs, tied for 6 in the IL, 71 RBIs, leads the team, tied for 8th in the league. Chavis has been on base in 4 straight, had a 3-game hitting streak end Sunday, 0 for 3, walked, scored, and struck out. First pitch, a big swing, and he fouls it back to the netting, strike 1. Curveball, looked like he was on it, but fouled it back. Chavis 5 for 22 with an RBI in the Gwinnett series last week. Has his family with him this week here in Nashville and is excited about that. The 0-1, down and in, 1 ball and 1 strike. just underway here from the Music City Central Time here. So a 6:35 Central Time start, 7:35 Eastern. We'll start at the same time tonight through Saturday. The Sunday game is a 1:05 Eastern Time first pitch, 12:05 Central. 1-1 to Chavis. He swings and misses on a fastball, and it's 1-2. Starting early because the Sounds play in Durham on Labor Day Monday. So they have the option to play, and they'll play on Monday in Durham, and therefore playing early Sunday so they can hit the road and get to Durham. 1-2 to Chavis. Breaking ball in the dirt. Chavis laid off. Knocked down by the catcher, Rodriguez. 2 balls and 2 strikes. Only trip to Louisville for the Bats this year. The Sounds were in Louisville back in May. The team split a 6-game series in May at Louisville Slugger Field. The 2-2. Chavis swings, fly ball into right. Drifting in and now moving toward the line. Badu, the right fielder, makes the catch. That ends the inning. One hit, 2 men left. After a half, the Bats nothing, and the Sounds coming up on Sports Talk 790.
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0: Bottom of the first, no score. Bats Baseball brought to you by Miller Lite on this Tuesday night. It's Miller time. Ball one from the righty, Chase Selesky, to the center fielder, Brandon Lockridge. Right-handed hitter leads off of the Sounds. The 1-0, a swing and a miss on a fastball, and it's 1 ball and 1 strike. Lockridge, 256, 11 games with the Sounds, a homer, 8 driven in. Been on base in his last 8 with the Sounds. He's hit in 5 of 6 and in 2 in a row. The 1-1, high, 2 balls and 1 strike. Lockridge, most of his year has been spent in the big leagues with the Brewers. This is second stint with the Sounds. The pitch. Misses inside. 3 balls and 1 strike. 13 games with the Sounds last year. A brief stint in earlier in July, then back to the big leagues, and now back with this Nashville team. Here's the 3-1 pitch. In there for a strike, and the count full. There's a running group. They mentioned the apartment buildings. A lot of folks live right around the ballpark, and there's a big group of runners running left to right along the pathway behind the batter's eye. A swing and a foul ball back to the netting. Count holds 3-2. It's a residential area just outside the ballpark out there with a walkway. You can look into the ballpark. Folks that live here can obviously, their balconies overlooking the field, a big common area on the top floor out there in left center, and folks enjoying a run in 96-mile-an-hour heat. Lockridge swings at the 3-2, fly ball down the right field line into foul ground. Marte negotiating the bat's bullpen mound. He hauled it in near the sidewall in foul territory. Nice play by Marte. Had to go a long way there, and that's the first out of the inning. Good range from Noel V. Marte in right field on that one. One out for Brock Wilkin, third baseman, right-handed hitter. 192, 114 games of the Sounds, 15 homers tied for the team lead, 74 RBIs leads the team. He's hitting three straight and in 10 of 11. He takes a strike. He's reached base in 13 of his last 14 games. P.J. Higgins catches Chase Selesky. Michael Chavis at first. Francisco Urbaez at second. Leo Balcazar at short. Dominic Patelli at third. The 0-1. There's a swing and a liner toward left. Moving toward left center, Jorge, the left fielder, makes the catch. Two outs. Carlos Jorge is in left. Jay Allen the second in center. Noel V. Marte in right field. That's defensive alignment presented by Tony's Brake and Alignment. 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Don't wait until it's too late. Two outs for Blake Burke, left-handed batting first baseman. First pitch, bounce foul, first base side, strike one. Burke, 200 hitters, 16 games of the Sounds, two homers, six driven in. The number 12 Brewers prospect, according to MLB.com. He's hit in three straight and in four of five. He's been on base in eight in a row and an 11 of 12. Burke, a big guy, 23 years old from Knoxville, Tennessee. Sure, he's pumped about the ball season getting going this weekend. The 0-1, a swing and a miss. Fastball up, and it's nothing and two. Burke just joined this team early in August from AA Biloxi. The pitch, swing, and he fouls it right at the plate. And the count holds nothing and two. He's actually originally from Oakland, but he did go to college at Tennessee in Knoxville, a Vol. 96 games with Biloxi this year, 285, 30 home runs with the Shuckers, 88 RBIs, a double.

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4: Second inning, no score. Leo Balcazar leads it off of the bats, takes a strike. He thought it was high, but doesn't want to challenge it in this spot. Thomas Pannone back to the mound for inning number two. Balcazar, 225, 22 games with the bat, 7 doubles, 8 driven in. The number 26 Reds prospect, according to MLB.com. The 0-1, breaking ball, grounded to third, played behind the bag on a backhand by Wilkin. Long throw in time. Nice play to get Balcazar for the first down. Balcazar riding a 14-game on-base streak into this game, retired his first time up. Good backhanded pick by Wilkin along the line behind the bag. Here's P.J. Higgins, catcher, right-handed hitter. 209, a homer, 14 driven in. Higgins is hitting two in a row, but on base in 11 of 12. 4 for 17, 3 doubles, and an RBI last week against Gwinnett. P.J. had a good series finale Sunday. Swings of the first pitch here and fouls it off the first base side of the upper level toward a sweet. Strike one. Higgins was 2 for 4 Sunday, an RBI, a double. A run scored. He also struck out in that game. He wears the high Red Sox today. The pitch. Strike called. It's nothing and two. A 1-2-3 first from Chase Selesky. Our first citywide clean inning of the night. 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The 0-2, high and outside. One ball and two strikes. Scoreboard operator is ignoring what the umpire is actually calling down there tonight. Trying to get his attention, but no. The 1-2. Fastball grounded back up the middle into center field. A base hit. Kind of a low liner that got to the ground behind the mound and skipped on through into center. A hard hit ball back through the box for Higgins, who continues his hot run of the plate. Second hit of the night for the Bats. One on, one out for Dominic Patelli. Left-handed batting third baseman. 222, 55 games, 11 doubles, 11 RBIs. He's hit it 3 in a row. He was 3 for 12 in the Gwinnett series last week. Patelli Sunday 1 for 3, a bunt hit, a walk, a stolen base, scored twice. He hit into a double play, and he also struck out. He was also technically caught stealing in that game, or charged with one, even though he wasn't caught stealing. The first pitch outside of Patelli, ball 1, because of an error charged. He was charged with a caught stealing. Second to last road trip of the year for the Bats. 18 games remaining in the season, including tonight. The 1-0. Patelli takes a strike at the knees. It's 1-1. Final home stand of the year next week. The Bats host the Columbus Clippers for 6, Tuesday through Sunday. Final 6 home games of the 2026 season. Hard to believe we're to that point in the year. The 1-1 to Patelli. Low. 2 balls and a strike. It always seems like it's a long season when you're looking ahead at it, but when you look back at it, it feels like it just flies right on by, and it certainly has felt that way this year. Now those runners are going right to left. A 2-1, chopped foul into the bat's dugout, first base side. 2-2. I mean, a running club out in this seat, you got to be dedicated now, and they are. That's pretty impressive. There's like a front group and then a few in the middle and then a back pack.